These are the 80s at 8 on Zoomer Radio. I'm Robbie, and that's Rick Astley right there with his number one hit, Together Forever. And I've said this before, I don't get why during the time that Rick Astley was at his peak and since, there have been so many Rick Astley haters. I don't get it. He had hits. They were good. Why not? Africa, Toto, now.

Jennifer Warnes and covering that incredible, legendary Leonard Cohen song, Ain't No Cure for Love. Toto before that, their number one song, Africa. And even though it's the middle of the week, I want to remind you about the British Invasion show. We played a John Lennon song earlier, and that reminded me that Saturday evenings at 6 p.m., I'm going to be sitting here doing the British Invasion show. And I love doing it because I'm a big, huge

0: British Invasion fan from the 60s, 70s, and onward. There's still some great British Invasion music today on the charts. So join me if you can. I'll be here, 6 p.m. Saturday, British Invasion. Heart and Loverboy, Loggins and Halen coming.
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0: Waking for the weekend, lover boy right there, and Heart's number one, These Dreams, on the 80s at 8. I mentioned Kenny Loggins is coming up, and so is Van Halen. And the Van Halen song is one of the most played songs of 1984 and one of the most watched music videos. It's in the next set.
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Sounding good, Kenny Loggins. This is it on the 80s at 8. And this one, well, you couldn't go anywhere without hearing it in 1984. It's Van Halen.

0: Blue Rodeo's still out there doing their thing, thank goodness, and Try from 1987. I got the Jay Giles Band, Cowboy Junkies, and more on the 80s at 8 before you know it.
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0: Cowboy Junkies, I'm So Lonesome I Could Cry. And Jay Giles Band before that, and Centerfold, a number one song for that band. 80s at 8, followed by the 90s at 9. And let me just have a look and see what I've got on the 90s at 9 that might interest you. Yes, there's that one. And yes, then there's that one. And there's a whole bunch of them. So stick around, because they're coming.
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90s at 9, Zoomer Radio, Robbie here, Hootie and the Blowfish right there with Only Wanna Be With You. 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

0: Rod Stewart and Broken Arrow on the 90s and 9. And Macy Gray, you know, I don't, have you ever watched any of her videos or seen her live? 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

0: The bare naked ladies always doing something good. Lovers in a Dangerous Time. Macy Gray before that. And I Try from 1999. These are the 90s at 9. And I've got MJ, AM, and TT coming up in the next set.
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Let me pick up my bass here. 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

Alanis right there and Hand in My Pocket. Michael Jackson started us off with Remember the Time. And I don't want to fight Tina Turner. I agree.

0: We've had so many great women singing tonight on the 90s at 9 and all through the 4 hours, really. Tina Turner, one of the best right there, and I Don't Want to Fight. And I've got another one of those amazing female vocalists coming up in the next set, along with Tom Petty.
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0: Amanda Marshall, Always Want to Hear Her, Believe in You from 1996. Tom Petty and the Heartbreakers on the 90s at 9 with Mary Jane's Last Dance. There might be room for one or two more on the 90s at 9, but I shall return tomorrow morning on the Top 10 at 10, and we'll count them down together. Robbie Lane gone for now. You be careful. I'll be back.
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1: Well, thank you, and welcome to the show. Jack Benny and the gang will drop by a little later to provide a slew of laughs, but first we take you back to the year 1943. Following American involvement in the war, manufacturers around the U.S. became as efficient at producing war machines as they had been at producing other goods, with companies like Ford and GM managing to change from cars to bombs and aircraft engines. And at the same time, due to the number of men overseas fighting the war, using more women for manufacturing. A total, as a matter of fact, of 18 million women were employed. In 1943, due to shortages, America sees its first rationing. Italian and German forces surrender in the North African campaign as the war in Europe starts to turn the Allies' way. The Glenn Miller Orchestra provided the most popular music of the time. And in 1943, radio audiences were turning to Lights Out. Now, it was one of the earliest radio horror programs, predating Suspense and Inner Sanctum. In the fall of 1933, NBC writer Willis Cooper conceived the idea of a midnight mystery serial to catch the attention of the listeners at the witching hour. And the idea, of course, was to offer listeners a dramatic program late at night at a time when the competition was mostly airing music. Cooper's run was characterized by grisly stories spiked with dark, tongue-in-cheek humor. The character might be buried, eaten, or skinned alive, vaporized in a ladle of white-hot steel, absorbed by a giant slurping amoeba, or have his arm torn off by a robot, or forced to endure torture, beating, or decapitation, always with the appropriate blood-curdling acting and sound effects. Though there had been efforts at horror on radio previously, there does not seem to have been anything quite as explicit or outrageous as Lights Out. But when it switched to the national network, a decision was made to tone down the gore and emphasize tamer fantasy and ghost stories, like the one we're about to hear tonight. Tonight's show, Prelude to Murder, features the story of a symphony conductor driving himself crazy with the thoughts that his much younger wife is having an affair.
2: Ironized Yeast presents Lights Out. Everybody.

0: Lights Out brings you stories of the supernatural and the supernormal, dramatizing the fantasies and the mysteries of the unknown. We tell you this frankly, so if you wish to avoid the excitement and tension of these imaginative plays, we urge you calmly, but sincerely, to turn off your radio now.
1: This is Arch Obler. Due to circumstances beyond my control, we're unable to bring you the play Alter Ego as planned. I hope we'll be able to present it soon. You know, someone once said that one disease of mankind would never be visible under a microscope, no matter how powerful. The disease, jealousy. And that's our story for tonight. Prelude to Murder.
0: And now, lights out, everybody.
1: It is said that for every word a man speaks, he speaks another word within his mind that only he himself can hear.
2: Yes? Yes, what is it? Oh, it is you. What do you want? No, I have not changed my mind. I said I am not interested. I tell you, I do not care if they offer me $1,000,000. My orchestra will not play for those stupid pigs. Goodbye. Andrews. Andrews, come here.
3: I beg your pardon, sir.
2: Come here.
3: I didn't hear you, sir. You called?
2: Certainly I called. My wife, has she returned yet?
4: Sweet Catherine.
3: No, sir. I'm sorry, sir. Madam has not yet returned.
4: Where can she be? The streets, wet, slippery.
2: Didn't she say when she would be back? Well, speak up.
3: Oh, no, sir. She apparently didn't expect you home so early. If I might say so, sir, I heard her mention something about meeting Mr. Smith at the art gallery.
4: Smith, who's he?
2: Smith? What Smith do you mean, Andrews?
3: That young man, sir. That young artist.
4: Young artist. I am old.
2: Oh. That will be all.
3: Very good, sir.
4: Young artist. Catherine is young.
5: Alec, dear, are you home?
4: She's here in a moment.
2: Catherine, I'm here in the library.
5: Well, Alex, I'm so sorry I was late, but I had no idea you were coming home early.
4: No idea I was coming home early.
5: I hope I haven't kept you waiting long, dearest.
2: No, I have just returned. You had a good time?
5: Oh, yes, but I'm tired. This chair feels good.
4: Her arms outstretched. A young girl. Too young.
5: And can I use some dinner?
2: Oh, dinner can wait. You were alone all day?
5: No. My poor feet. That idiot, David.
2: Who is David, Catherine?
5: What did you say, dear?
2: David. Who is David?
5: Oh, well, that's Smith, you know, the young artist we met at the Johnsons a few weeks ago.
4: Young.
2: Oh, you have made friends with him?
5: Yes, he was here for tea last week, didn't I tell you?
2: Oh, perhaps you did. I don't remember now.
5: He's such a silly young man.
4: Her face, how it is glowing. Her eyes.
5: Alex, why are you staring at me like that?
2: Oh, I'm sorry. I was thinking of tomorrow's concert.
5: Come, dear. Sit by me.
2: Yes, tomorrow's concert.
5: Oh, Alex, you're all tied up in emotional knots. But you are, dear. What you need is a vacation. Away from box office and orchestra and public. Perhaps even away from me.
4: From you? No.
2: You mean you want to be away from me?
5: Well, of course I don't. I want to be with you, to take care of you and watch over you.
4: Your hand on my face. Daughter's hand, mother West.
5: Poor, tired Alex.
3: I beg your pardon.
5: Oh, yes, Andrews, what is it?
3: Something for you, madam.
5: For me?
3: The young man left it, for Mr. Smith.
4: Smith, what does he want? What does he...
2: Don't stand there, you fool. Give it here.
3: Yes, sir.
5: Well, it's my powder compact. How in the world did I ever forget that?
4: She was at his rooms and she left it there. No, it can't be. I must not think...
5: Is Mr. Smith waiting, Andrews?
3: Oh, no, madam. He simply left it with his compliments.
4: His compliments.
2: All right, Andrews, go.
5: Can you imagine that, dear, leaving my compact? I gave it to him to hold for me, and then I forgot about it completely.
4: Why is she explaining? Why is she...
2: Oh, yes, certainly. Those things happen.
5: I really had a good time. It was such fun.
4: Fun. They're young, together.
2: Well, I'm pleased to hear it, my dear.
5: He's a very clever boy, Alex. He tells me he intends to make me like modern art, even if he has to take me to every art gallery in creation.
4: They're going out together again. No.
6: Oh, Catherine, my dear, what you said before, I'm very tired.
5: I know it. 3 seasons without a bit of rest, and now all that trouble with your concertmaster.
6: I was thinking, perhaps you are right, a little vacation in the South.
5: Oh, Alex, a vacation? I dreamed of that for a long time.
4: Her face
5: a vacation.
4: I can make it blow, too. We will be far away from Smith. Smith.
5: No, David. David, please stop. Now, I can't laugh anymore.
7: But you must hear the end of it. So Little Red Riding Hood said, "What long ears you have, Grandmama." And the wolf said...
5: The wolf said... there you are, you two. Oh, now, is that nice, David Smith, taking Mrs. Nadova off to the darkest corner of my conservatory? I can't imagine what you two have been doing here. Oh, but it is romantic.
7: I've just been telling Mrs. Nadova about Little Red Riding Hood.
5: Oh, why, you naughty boy.
7: Huh?
5: Oh, but it's perfectly all right with me. It is romantic here. But don't let the maestro catch you.
8: Please, don't say such things, Mrs. Crackle.
5: Oh, why, now, you mustn't get angry with little me. But I'm sure I don't blame you. David's just the handsomest thing.
7: You'll pardon us, Mrs. Crackle. Shall we go, Catherine?
5: Yes, please.
8: Oh, you're not leaving.
5: I'm sorry, Mrs. Crackle, but I'm very tired.
8: Oh, but the maestro, he told me he was calling for you.
5: Yes, I know. Will you be so kind as to tell my husband I'll meet him at home?

0: I have a surprise for you. Here she is, Maestro.
1: Alex. Oh, how nice you've come for me.
2: I got away from the rehearsal early.
1: Alex, you've met David Smith, haven't you?
3: Smith? What is he?
2: Oh, yes. Yes, I believe I have.
4: Glad to meet you again, sir.
3: Sir, wants me to look old in her eyes.
2: Catherine, I hope I'm not disturbing your plans by this early arrival.
1: Why, of course not, Alex.
0: Your wife, she's very angry with me, Maestro.
2: Angry?
0: I've got a very dark conservatory, and I do manage to blunder in there at the most inopportune time.
5: Mrs. Crackle.
3: No, she cannot mean...
2: I do not understand you, Mrs. Crackle.
0: Oh, I don't mean anything. I just meant...
1: Please, Mrs. Crackle. You see, Alex, Mrs. Crackle's imagination is exceeded only by her good taste. I'm sure you understand what I mean. Good day, Mrs. Crackle. Thank you for the very interesting afternoon. Shall we go, Alex? Come, David.
3: Mrs. Crackle, what did she see? What did she see?
1: That will be all, Marie. Good night. Oh. Alex, are you asleep yet?
2: You called me, Catherine.
1: Yes, I was wondering whether you were in bed yet.
2: No, I am not very sleepy tonight.
1: Well, don't stand there in the doorway, dear. Come on in. You know, I haven't seen much of you in these last few days.
3: Catherine, so lovely, so young. No, it cannot be.
1: Come, Alex.
2: Thank you, my dear.
1: Now, you sit yourself right down here and tell me all that's happened today. Did you hear from Brudnoff? Are you going to do his concerto next week? Alex, you look so distinguished in that dressing gown. You really ought to wear it when you conduct a concert. Wouldn't that be a great sensation for the papers? The great Nadova conducts symphony in dressing gown with purple dragons on the back.
3: Why is she babbling so? What is she hiding?
2: Oh, you look very happy tonight, Catherine. What did you do this morning?
1: Oh, the usual things. Shopping. And then, as you know, I went to that silly Mrs. Crackle's for cocktails this afternoon.
3: Silly Mrs. Crackle. She's trying to discredit.
2: Why do you call Mrs. Crackle silly? You never have before.
1: I never had occasion to. But she really has more money and less brains than anyone we know. I've always enjoyed her silly prattle until today, but somehow I wasn't quite in the mood for her this afternoon.
3: Mrs. Crackle said, I have a very dark conservatory. I do manage to blunder in there at the wrong times.
1: Well, Alex, have you nothing to say?
2: Speaking of Mrs. Crackle, I always thought you liked the woman.
1: Oh, I do like her, but after the foolish thing she said...
2: Things?
1: Yes, David Smith and I were telling funny stories to each other in the conservatory. And the woman came along and she... Oh, well, it isn't important.
3: It is important.
1: Alex, you're hurting me.
2: Catherine. Oh, Catherine, if I should ever lose you. Now, remember, Joseph, everything must be in order by Saturday. Our plane leaves at midnight. You understand? Midnight.
6: Yes, Maestro.
2: The luggage, all is in order?
6: Oh, yes, Maestro. Oh, by the way, Maestro, I wired Washington this morning.
2: Oh, so, did you cable Schumann?
6: Yes, Maestro. I said you would be pleased to accept his invitation to conduct the Philharmonic, and that you expected to be in Buenos Aires not later than the 1st of September.
2: Excellent, Joseph. Excellent. This is a little surprise for my wife. She does not know we have to stop off in Argentina. So, surprises are good for wives, eh, Joseph?
6: But not for husbands.
3: Why did you say that?
2: What do you mean, Joseph?
6: I simply was making a joke, Maestro.
3: The man is hiding something from me. Smith, my wife.
2: I do not like poor jokes, Joseph.
6: I'm very sorry, Maestro.
3: Why is the fool sorry? What is he thinking? What does he know?
6: Is there anything else, Maestro?
2: No, nothing at all. Joseph?
6: Yes, Maestro?
2: Why did you say... Did you mean... Oh, never mind, my car.
6: Yeah, your chauffeur is waiting outside, I think, Maestro.
3: Almost made a fool of myself, even if Joseph did know.
2: All right, I go.
3: In a few days, thousands of miles between her and that Smith.
0: Good evening, Alex.
2: Catherine, you.
0: Come on, Alex. Don't look so shocked. After all, I'm only a wife calling for her husband.
3: She called for me. She does care.
2: But Catherine, I did not expect you to call for me.
0: The unexpected is always interesting, isn't it? Well, home we go, Alex.
3: My suspicions. How foolish they have been.
0: Well, Alex, aren't you going to say something?
2: Oh, I...

0: I am so happy to see you. I do not know what to say. Here I did not expect to see you until I reach home, and then to find you waiting for me. Oh, my little Catherine. Next week it will be like a second honeymoon. The two of us on the plane, the quiet days.
1: Alex, that's why I wanted to see you. Have you the tickets yet?
0: No. There was some little trouble about the reservations. Joseph will have them Saturday. Why do you ask?
1: Alex, do you mind very much if we don't go for another month?
0: Not go?
1: I want to stay in town for at least another 30 days.
2: She wants to stay. It's Smith. That's me.
1: I'm sure it won't be too difficult to change the arrangement. You see, Alex, I completely forgot about the orphanage. And I simply must be here for the charity drive. They're depending on me. You do understand, don't you?
2: Orphanage. Smith.
1: Alex, didn't you hear me?
0: Oh, yes. Yes, of course. I understand. We will make other arrangements.
1: Oh, you are good to me.
2: Good to you. Good to you. I'm a good fool.
1: Why don't you say something, Alex? Are you very disappointed?
0: No, it is not important. We will go later. Catherine, I too have something I want to tell you.
1: Well, this is a day of surprises.
2: Surprise? Joseph said the husband too can be surprised.
1: Well, I'm waiting. What is it, dear?
0: I am buying you a little present.
1: Alex!
2: There. I made her forget him already.
0: Drive to Tiffany's, my dear.
1: Tiffany? Alex Nadova, what are you up to?
0: Only yesterday I saw the most beautiful turquoise I have ever seen. It had the bright blueness of your eyes. Catherine and I want you to have it.
1: Oh, Alex.
0: We will have it fitted into a ring and you will wear it upon your finger. And perhaps when you look at it once in a while, you will think of me, your Alex.
1: My dearest Alex.
2: There, I made her happy. Oh, my Catherine, I'm an old man. There will never be another like you, and I must not lose you to anyone. No, I must not lose you

0: Ladies and gentlemen, suppose we take a brief intermission before we continue with the second half of our Lights Out story. The story of a man consumed with an overpowering jealousy. Let's leave this tale of the mysterious workings of the human mind for just a moment to visit a perfectly normal American family. A husband is returning home from a day at business. And he says,
1: Mildred, is supper ready? I'm as hungry as a bear.
2: Everything's ready, honey. My, it's wonderful to have you with an appetite and full of pep again.
1: You know, I must have needed more vitamin B1 and iron, like you said. Since I've been taking ironized yeast tablets, I'm starting to feel like a new man.
0: Yes, friends, lots of people who simply because they were deficient in vitamin B1 and iron were weak and jittery, underweight, and felt all in. Today, thank ironized yeast for helping them gain glorious strength and energy and needed pounds. 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Pleasant little ironized yeast tablets give you more vitamin B1 plus more iron. So, if you're short on these substances, go to your druggist this very night and say,
2: a bottle of ironized yeast tablets, please.
0: And now back to our Lights Out story of Prelude to Murder.
3: I tell you, I cannot stand him any longer. Wolf, wolf, wolf, all the time. He is not a man, he's a bear. Oh,
4: my dear Wildstein, you must be patient with the maestro. You know he's not himself these days.
3: Am I to blame if one day he goes on a vacation, then the next day he does not go on a vacation? I tell you, I am an artist, not a blacksmith. Did you hear him before?
4: Well,
3: Wildstein, he barks. You are not a violinist. You are a fiddler. A fiddler, me, Maximilian Blickstein, who for 5 years was under the great Topkinini himself. I tell you, Joseph...
4: Here he comes.
3: Oh, yeah. Please, Joseph, don't tell him I was complaining. Please,
4: Maestro. Oh, no, of course not. Good evening, Maestro.
3: Good evening, Maestro. We thought you had left already.
5: Heads together. What were they?
6: No, gentlemen. No, I'm still here. Go right ahead, Blickstein.
3: Ahead?
6: Yes. Well, I stopped at a very interesting conversation I saw you having with Joseph.
3: I wasn't talking. I mean, nothing important.
5: His friend. What was he whispering? Catherine Smith.
6: Speak up, Blickstein. Why are you so nervous? What were you saying?

0: Burgermeister was nothing at all. He was simply inquiring into the state of health of your wife.
1: Yeah, your wife. I heard she was not feeling well. I was asking Joseph how she felt.
2: The dwarfs of Gotham, they are lying. There's something about her I do not...
0: Yes, maestro, that is what it was. Madame Medova.
3: Oh, your sudden solicitude into the state of health of my wife touches me deeply, gentlemen.
1: Good night, maestro. Good night, sir.
0: Good night, maestro.
2: They begin to whisper about me behind my back. Everybody whispering. Catherine and that Smith.
4: Operator, why do you not give me my number? I do not care if you are ringing it. Someone must be... Oh, hello. Hello, Ambrose. Why in the name of the devil don't you answer the telephone? I have been ringing for an hour. Let me talk to my wife. She what? Well, where did she go? You must know. Now tell me, where did she go?
5: Well, what do I pay you for? Where did she go?
6: Good evening, sir.
4: Mrs. Nadova, she's in?
6: Oh, yes, sir, in the library, sir. Your head, sir.
2: She's home. Where has she been all day? Where has that Smith been all day? At the desk, writing letters. She's not heard me. What is she writing? If I could only see.
7: Oh, Alec.
2: Her hand covers the paper.
3: I frightened you, my dear?
7: No, of course not. Why should I be frightened? I was a little startled, that's all.
2: She's frightened. That letter under her hand, if I could...
3: Well... Writing letters, I see.
7: Yes, it's just some silly correspondence.
3: No. Do not get up. Finish your letter.
7: Oh, no. It's all done. Well, how did the rehearsal go?
2: The letter, who?
7: Answer me, Alex. How was the rehearsal?
3: Rehearsal? Oh, as usual. Your letter. I will send Andrews out to mail it.
7: Oh, no, Alex. It isn't that important. Well, I'll go out and tell Cook to have dinner early today. I've got a little surprise for you. Something you like.
3: Good.
2: The letter. She took it with her. Maybe on the desk. Maybe she left. No, there is nothing. The blotter. There is something on it. A word. I will hold it to the mirror. The word. It is...

0: Mr. Medora.
1: Young.
2: I am sorry to disturb you.
0: Disturb me? Not at all. This is a pleasant surprise. Won't you come in, sir? Let me have your hat and coat.
1: Keep your hands off me.
2: No. I'm only going to stay a few moments.
0: Oh, just as you say, sir. Won't you step into my studio? You'll have to pardon the looks of the place, but you can't expect much better from a man who lives alone.
1: Alone? My wife?
0: Oh, there we are. You know, sir, this is the first time I've ever been alone with you. Of course, I see Mrs. Medora.
2: You
0: but...
2: see my wife quite often, I understand.
0: Yes. I don't know why she wastes her time with me, but I guess I amuse her.
1: He laughs at me.
0: How about a drink?
1: I must be sure. That desk there, letters.
0: I said, how about a drink, sir?
2: Yes, that would be fine.
0: Great. Have a chair. I'll be back in a moment.
1: The desk. One letter. One letter, and I would know. What is this? A ring. The turquoise ring I gave her. She gave it to him. Oh, God, I've lost her. No, I cannot lose her.
0: Patience, sir. I'll be right out.
1: I must go. Get the revolver. Then I must kill.

0: Oh, maestro, what are you doing back here at this hour?
1: Joseph, you have a revolver?
0: Why?
1: You showed it to me once. Remember that Luger, your army revolver?
0: Oh, yes, maestro.
1: Get it for me, I say.
0: But maestro, the...
1: A dog. I have to shoot a dog.
0: I didn't know you had a dog, maestro.
1: My wife, she has a dog.
0: I understand. And it is sick, huh? Is it a young dog, maestro?
1: A young dog.
2: Why, Mr. Nadova, where did you go? I came back with the drinks and... Mr. Nadova, is something wrong?
3: Revolver in my pocket.
2: I said, is there something wrong, Mr. Nadova?
3: What can be wrong?
2: Oh, I'm glad to hear that, sir. When I came out there before and found you gone, I couldn't imagine what had happened. I never saw a better disappearing act in my life.
3: Soon he would stop laughing.
2: Do you mind telling me what happened?
3: I was called away.
2: Well, you're not going to disappear again without a drink, are you, sir?
3: This time I'm not leaving so quickly. We will finish our business.
2: Business? That word sounds foreboding.
3: Why do I stand here talking to him with a gun in my pocket?
2: I'll take your coat if you don't mind. This time I'll hide it so you won't get away so easily.
3: He's young. Many women would love him. He should have left her to me.
2: What'll it be, sir?
3: A bullet between your eyes.
2: Did you say something? I didn't quite hear you.
3: Drink with him? Why not? It will be his last.
1: Whiskey and soda.
2: Oh, fine. Yeah, here you are, sir. It's not very good whiskey, but it's all I can afford right now. Next time you call on me, I expect to do better.
3: The ring in that drawer. You expect to do better.
2: Aren't you going to drink it, sir?
1: Drink? Yes. Yes, I shall drink.
3: To death.
2: And I'll drink with you a toast to your beautiful wife. Your glass.
3: I'll kill him now.
2: Mr. Nadova, what's wrong? Your face.
1: Open the door. Let her in.
2: Her?
1: You fool, don't stand there. Let her in.
2: Well, sure.
4: Well, dear, how long do I have to stand here ringing your doorbell?
1: Catherine.
2: Catherine, I have a little surprise for
4: Alex,
2: you.
4: Alex, well, what in the world are you doing here?
3: Her lover. She will see him die.
4: Alex, you're looking so strangely, darling. Don't you feel well?
2: I think you ought to sit down, Mr. Nadova.
4: Well, Alex, what's wrong? Here, sit down. Alex, you're not well. Why didn't you come straight home?
3: Her hands on me, lying hands.
4: Water, David, get some water.
2: Yes.
4: Alex, what is it? Shall I call a doctor? What's wrong?
3: When he comes back with the water, standing over
4: oh,
3: me.
4: Oh, Alex, say something.
1: What does it say?
4: David, hurry up with that water.
2: I'll be there in a second.
3: In a second, he will stand over me. The bullet must not move.
4: Hurry, David.
1: Yes. Yes, hurry, David.
4: Oh, poor Alex, I'm so glad I came here today. If it weren't for that ring, I never would have come, and I'd never have known how sick you are.
1: Ring?
4: Yes, the turquoise ring, dear, the one you gave him.
1: Tell me.
4: Well, the stone loosened in the setting, so I asked David to take it down and get it fixed. And then I stopped to get it. Oh, David, bring that water.
3: She didn't give him the ring. I was wrong. I was...
2: Here, Mr. Nadova, drink this.
4: Careful, David, you're spilling the water on
2: him. Oh, I'm sorry.
1: Wrong.
4: Wrong? What's wrong, Alex? What are you saying?
1: You do love me, Catherine. You really love me.
4: Oh, Alex, if anything should happen to you, I... Well, David Smith, don't stand there like a fool. Go get a doctor.
3: She calls him a fool. She loves me.
4: Oh, Alex, you're trembling. You are ill. Oh, my darling, if I hadn't come here this afternoon, you all alone with that bungling David, it's awful to think of what might have been. Alex. The revolver. What?
1: What might have been...
5: Well, Mr. Obler, what might have been?
6: Potent words, Frank. What might have been? Say, for instance, that someone had given that unhappy little Austrian house painter named Adolf the job of painting a roof. And he'd fallen off and landed right in...
5: I see what you mean.
6: Frank, would you like to hear about the bees and the flowers?
5: Well...
6: All right.
5: And now, what's this, Mr. Obler, about the bees and the flowers?
6: Well, once upon a time, there was an old man whose greatest pleasure in life was to take his neighbors on a pleasant little Sunday trip to the woods nearby. He'd explain to them all about the bees and the flowers and the birds. But one day on this course in nature study, the birds and the bees were forgotten. But as usual, that's next week.
5: Yes, tune in next Tuesday again for Arch Obler's story, Nature Study. And if you need more vitamin B1 and iron, be sure to try ironized yeast. You'll know it instantly by the yellow and orange package and by the big letters IY on the container and on each tablet.

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11: The Lucky Strike program starring Jack Benny with Barry Livingston, Rochester, Dennis Day, Bob Crosby, and yours truly, Don Wilson.

And now, ladies and gentlemen, spring has come to Southern California. Birds are twittering in the treetops and buds are bursting on the branches. So without further ado, we'd like to show you how a typical gentleman farmer is heralding the arrival of spring. The time, early afternoon. The scene, Jack Benny's backyard. The farmer, Jack Benny!

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1: Gee, this section I planted last year came up nice. Look at those nice straight rows. 200 stalks of corn, 150 cabbages, 300 strawberry vines. One measly coffee plant. But who knew? Let's see now. I better get these string beans in. I'll set them right next to the tomatoes here. Well, there's one. Gee, I got 100 more to go. Oh, Rochester, I want you to come here and give me a hand.
2: But, boss!
1: Rochester, you've been in that swimming pool long enough. Now, come on.
2: But, boss, I'm not through planting the rice.
1: Never mind that. I need you here.
2: Okay.
1: So worried about the rice. Sorry I gave him those chopsticks for Christmas.
2: Here I am.
1: Well, you can start with this row here.
2: Yes, sir.
1: Now, first you put the plant in, then sprinkle it over with a layer of Vigoro. Cover that with some dirt, then a 3-inch layer of bone meal, then some more dirt. Then you put on another big, thick layer of Vigoro. And be very careful, Rochester, because you know what we're planting here, don't you?
2: No, but it ain't gonna be loud.

0: delicious.
1: They're string beans, and let's get started.
0: Boss, are you planting beans again?
1: Yes, why?
0: I thought you'd give up on beans after what happened last year. They were so small, the bugs were picketing them.
1: Stop trying to be funny, Rochester. I'm going to plant beans, and this year they'll be the biggest ones in Beverly Hills. Now, let's get going. There. That one's in deep enough.
0: You sure look funny in those overalls and that old straw hat.
1: I do look like a farmer in this outfit, don't I?
0: With those long white gloves on, you look like Hildegard.
1: Well, I've got soft, lovely hands, and I'm going to keep them that way. I think I got some of these plants upside down. No, I guess they're all right. Dennis, don't mow so close to the tomato. Watch it.
2: I'm almost through, Mr. Benny.
1: Well, keep at it. And Dennis, when you're through mowing the lawn, I want you to water it.
2: Okay, I'll turn on the sprinkling system.
1: I haven't got a sprinkling system.
2: You have now.
1: What?
2: I thought the hose was a snake and shot it full of holes.
1: Dennis, that was a brand new hose, and I'm going to deduct the price of it from your salary.
2: I was afraid that would happen.
1: You were?
2: Yeah, boy, am I glad I saved the last bullet for myself.
1: Huh?
2: Well, here goes.
1: Dennis, put down that gun. I'll pay for the hose.
2: I knew you were yellow.
1: Never mind. You just get back to work. I'll hold on to the gun.
2: Okay.
0: Boss, I finished the roast string beans.
1: Good. Now we'll plant some celery.
2: You ought to plant pistachios. They're terrific.
1: But, Dennis, pistachios are nuts.
2: Well, who isn't?
1: Dennis, look at that mountain over there. That's it. Now hold your head still.
0: Boss, put down that gun.
1: I only wanted to scare him. I couldn't hit a pointed head like his in a million years. Now, go ahead, Dennis. Finish your work.
2: Okay. See you later. Ding, ding, ding, ding, ding,
1: ding. He always plays conductor when he mows the lawn. What a kid. Now, let's see. Hey, Rochester, look at these mushrooms here. I don't remember planting any mushrooms.
0: Those are toadstools, boss. They're poison.
1: No, no, Rochester. Go ahead and taste one. I think they're mushrooms.
0: You think?
1: Yes.
0: Well, until you're positive, my attitude is negative.
1: Oh, what a baby. Afraid to eat a little plant.
0: Uh-huh.
1: You know, Rochester, there's an old saying, a coward dies 1,000 deaths. A hero dies but once. Did you ever hear that saying before?
0: Yeah, and I want to be able to hear it again.
1: All right, don't eat it. Who cares?
3: Oh, hello, Rochester. Oh, the garden looks lovely.
0: Thanks, Miss Livingston.
3: I see you got the scarecrow up already.
1: This is me, and you know it. Mary, did you buy that package of cucumber seeds like I asked you to?
3: Yeah, here they are. They were 10 cents.
1: Thanks. Gee, just think, Mary. I'm going to take these little seeds, plant them in the ground, and before you know it, vines will spring up with oodles and oodles of cucumbers on them. Isn't nature wonderful?
3: Yeah.
1: And, Mary, half of those cucumbers are going to be yours.
3: The heck with nature. Give me my dime.
1: Give me my dime. You'll be sorry when the crop comes in. I feel it's going to be a big season.
3: Oh, you're some farmer. You and your crazy experiments.
1: They're not so crazy.
3: Remember last year? You sprinkled cheese all over the ground and try to raise au gratin potatoes.
1: All right, but I still say it doesn't hurt to experiment. Now, let's see. Oh, Mary, I was just having a little argument with Rochester here. Look, are those things there mushrooms or toadstools?
3: Those are toadstools.
1: They are? Well, I'm certainly glad you told me. I almost ate one.
0: You almost ate one?
1: Well, I mean, I would have eaten one after you did.
0: With me laying there?
1: All right, forget it. I better dig these up and throw them away.
2: I'm all through, Mr. Benny.
1: Good.
2: Then, Mr. Benny, as soon as your lawn needs cutting again, you'll be sure to let me know now, won't you?
1: I certainly will, and I appreciate your interest.
2: Well, I like to keep the grounds looking nice and in tip-top shape.
1: Good, good.
2: This is a beautiful place, and someday I might buy it.
1: Really, Dennis?
2: Yeah, I'll throw you out so fast it'll make your head spin.
1: Dennis, go home already.
2: Okay, goodbye already.
1: Goodbye already.

0: Mary.
1: Yes?
0: Do you think Kenny Baker is too old to push a lawnmower?
1: Oh, Jack, every time Dennis gets you a little aggravated, you always...
2: Hello, Jack.
0: Hey, Mary, it's Bob Crosby. Hi, Bob.
2: Fine, Jack. Hello, Mary.
1: Hello, Bob. Out for a little walk today?
2: Well, not exactly. I told the boys in the band to pick me up here in our orchestra bus.
0: Oh, are you leaving town again?
2: Yeah, we got a one-night stand in Chicago.
0: A one-night stand? You and the boys, you're going all the way to Chicago for that?
2: Well, the boys just couldn't turn this down, Jack.
0: Gee, must be quite an important occasion.
2: I'll say it is. Petrella's dog is going to be a year old.
0: Oh, yes. Yasha Heifetz left this morning. Oh, Bob, I don't mean to be rude, but I want to get all these rows planted by 6 o'clock.
2: Well, why 6 o'clock?
1: As soon as it's dark, his help has to run for the border.
0: Mary, stop making things up. I do all the work myself.
3: Si, senor.
0: You keep quiet and put on a dry shirt. Say, Bob, as long as...
2: Well, that must be the boys, Jack. I better get going.
0: I'll walk around to the front with you, Bob.
1: I gotta be running along, too. Say, Bob... It must be nice for the orchestra to have their own bus to travel around in.
0: Yeah, say, it's a nice bus, too. But, Bob, why is all that smoke coming out of the exhaust?
2: Well, kerosene always smokes that way.
0: Kerosene? Why don't you use gasoline?
2: Well, we tried that, but you see, when the boys smell anything over 80 octane, they run for the olive.
0: You mean they'd actually drink gasoline?
2: Well, Bagby even drinks the kerosene.
0: No.
2: Yeah, at night the boys stick a wick in his head and use him to read by. Well, I gotta be going anyway.
0: Okay, Bob, I'll be seeing you.
2: So long.
0: Have a nice trip.
1: Bye, Bob.
2: Bye, Mary.
0: What a crazy gang. Look at them in the bus there.
1: Yeah, and look at that license plate. Brew 102. Well, Jack, I better be getting home.
0: All right, I'll have Rochester get the car out.
1: Oh, no, Jack, it's such a nice day. I'd rather walk. I'll see you tomorrow.
0: Okay, goodbye, Mary.
1: Bye.
0: Well, I suppose I better get back to work. Yeah, I've had enough for one day. I think I'll go in the house and clean up.
4: Fresh vegetables, tomatoes, lettuce, string beans. Hey, mister, would you like to buy some nice fresh veggies? Oh, it's you.
0: What?
4: You ain't fooling nobody with these petunias and tulips out here in front. I know what's going on in that backyard.
0: All right, so I raise a few things to eat.
4: Look, mister, I haven't made a sale all day. Why don't you give me a break or buy something?
0: Well, all right. I'll take a dozen oranges.
4: A dozen oranges?
0: 2 dozen pears.
4: 2 dozen pears.
0: And a half a dozen apples.
4: And a half a dozen... I knew it. Everything with seeds.
0: But
4: it ain't enough you're growing vegetables. Now you gotta start with the fruits.
0: But I own.
4: If you want me out of business, get an injunction. Goodbye.
0: Some businessman. If he's so worried about competition, why doesn't he buy me out? The Wang Fu Laundry did. Oh, well, I guess I'll go in and clean up. I'll just slip into this clean shirt.
5: Oh, hello, Jack.
0: Don, where'd you come from?
5: Oh, I came in the back way. I thought you'd be working in the garden.
0: Well, I was, Don, but I've had enough for one day now.
5: Gee, and I talked the sportsmen into coming over to help you.
0: The sportsmen? Where are they?
5: Out there working now. I'll call them in.
0: Okay. Hey, wait a minute, Don. They don't seem to mind working in my yard. They're even singing.
5: They are?
0: Yeah, I'll open the window. We can listen.

0: see those... You know, those boys are clever. They have a commercial for everything. And they're such good workers, too.
1: I'll get it, boss.
0: Okay.
1: Mr. Benny's residence, star of stage, screen, radio, television, and if the farmer's market hasn't got it, we have. What's that? Yes, he's right here. It's for you, Mr. Wilson. It's your wife.
2: Oh, thank you, Rochester. Hello, dear. How many guests are we having for dinner tonight? Oh. Well, then I suggest we have hors d'oeuvres, soup, nice Caesar salad, and for meats, I'd say a couple of chickens, an 8-pound roast, and a chafing dish full of meatball. Yeah, I think that ought to do it. You're welcome, dear. Goodbye.
0: Don, who's your wife having for dinner tonight?
2: Just me. The rest canceled out.
0: I should have known, Don.
2: By the way, Jack, perhaps you'd like to come over for dinner.
0: Oh, some other time, Don. You know, I've been working so much that I want to lie down for a while. You know, I'm kind of tired from all the gardening I've done.
2: Jack, don't tell me you planted vegetables again this year.
0: Certainly. Why shouldn't I?
2: I thought you'd give up after those awful beans you grew last year.
0: Look, Don.
2: Those beans were so lousy, even your garbage disposal threw them back at you.
0: Oh, stop.
2: Talk, Jack.
0: Goodbye, goodbye. Gee, I really am tired.
3: I'm sleepy, too.
0: I worked hard today. I think I'll lie down on the sofa here. Ah, that feels good.
3: What's everybody picking on my beans for? So last year they weren't so big. This year they'll be great.
0: That new chemical fertilizer is guaranteed to make anything grow. Say, I wonder if... Nah, it'll probably burn my head.
3: I can't wait till those beans come up.
0: I'll show everybody.

0: That's funny. Just a second ago, I was inside. What am I doing out here in the garden? Say, look what happened to my beans. The beanstalk goes way up to the sky, through the clouds. I can't even see the top of it. Well, I'm going to climb to the top. I'm going to be like Jack in the beanstalk. Phew. Phew, I better rest. I must have climbed 500 feet, and I'm nowhere near the top. Gee, look how small everything looks down there. Hey, the rest of my garden is growing, too. Look at that tremendous honeydew melon. Oh, no, it's Sammy the drummer's head. Well, I better start climbing again. Wow, I'm nearly a mile high. Gee, from way up here, you can see everything in Beverly Hills. Look, there's the California Bank. And say, there's Esther Williams out in her backyard taking a sunbath. Gosh, what a predicament. I don't know which to look at. Gee, if I lean out real far, I can see the entire city of Los Angeles. Gee, it looks... Gee, the branch broke. I'm falling. I'll be killed. Gosh, I'm not even hurt a bit. Wow, am I lucky. I landed on the smog. I never knew the Los Angeles smog was thick enough to support you. But then it's been supporting comedians for years. Well, I better start climbing back up. At the top. See, look at this place. It's fantastic. Look at the trees. There's money growing on them. Gee, I'm a stranger in paradise. Hey, what's the matter? The sky is getting dark. Gee, what's that?
1: Fee-fi-fo-fum. I smell the blood of a comedian.
0: Say, are you the giant?
1: No, I'm the assistant giant. You better go see the giant. He owns this place.
0: Oh. Well, can you take me to him?
1: I haven't got time. I got to mow these clouds. See you later. Ding, ding, ding, ding.
0: Well, I better go see the giant. But I don't know where he lives.
2: Hello, Jackie boy.
0: Oh, hello. How are you?
2: Fine. Are you going to give me a great big kiss like you always do?
0: Sure. Here.
2: Oh. Oh, that was wonderful. Oh, kiss me again.
0: She has nothing to do with Jack and the Beanstalk, folks. I always dream about her. Well, I better go see the giant. Gee, I wish I knew where he lives. I'll ask that rabbit. Excuse me, Mr. Rabbit.
3: What's up, Dad?
0: I'm looking for the giant's house. Do you know where he lives?
3: Yeah, it's the second castle around the corner, Doc.
0: Thank you. And for being so nice, I'm going to send you a big bunch of carrots.
3: Oh, no thanks, chum. I'm on a diet. I was getting so fat I couldn't move.
0: No kidding.
3: Yeah, I wasn't happy because I was too hippie to hoppy.
0: Oh.
3: Say, why do you keep staring at me like that?
0: Oh, I didn't mean to be rude, Mr. Rabbit, but you remind me an awful lot of a friend of mine, Frank Remley.
3: Oh, is he a rabbit?
0: No, but he's got pink eyes, too. But his nose stays still and his head twitches. Well, I gotta go to the Giant's house.
3: So long, Benny.
0: So long, Bunny. I'm off to see the Giant. Well, here's the Giant's house. I'm gonna knock on the door. Gee, look at the Giant's laundry hanging out there on the line. Gosh, he has the biggest underwear I ever saw. The V in BVD looks like a Cadillac. Uh-oh, I hear someone coming to open the door.
2: Come in.
0: I'd like to... Wait a minute. Mary, what are you doing here?
2: I'm the Giant's wife.
0: Just because I kissed that girl? You're the Giant's wife?
2: And he's a big giant, too. He's 70 feet tall. Here he comes now.
0: Say, are you the Giant?
4: Yes, I'm a big one, aren't I?
0: Look, I want to discuss some business with you.
4: Hey, now, don't bother me. I have to feed my chicken that lays the golden egg.
0: You have a chicken that lays golden eggs?
4: Sure. It's that one at your feet. Watch. Go ahead, chickie. Lay a golden egg.

0: Imagine that, a chicken that lays golden eggs. What do you call it?
1: Barbara Hutton.
0: Oh.
1: Hey, now, you said you wanted to see me about business. What is it?
0: Well, your castle and everything else is on top of a beanstalk, isn't it?
1: That's right.
0: Well, the beanstalk is growing in my garden, so everything here belongs to me.
1: No, it doesn't.
0: Yes, it does. And first, I'm going to take this wonderful chicken, the one that lays the golden egg. Here, chick, chick, chick, chick. There, there. I've got you. Come on.
1: Yeah, that chicken's mine. Put it down.
0: No, sir, I'm taking it back to my house with me.
1: Well, I'm coming after you.
0: He's gaining on me. Well, I ran off the edge of the beanstalk. I'm falling. Flatten your wings, chicken, and give me some help. This is awful. I'm falling.
2: Falls!
0: I'll be killed. I'll be killed.
2: Falls! Wake up! Wake up!
0: I'll be... Huh? Oh, it's you, Rochester. Gosh, what a dream I was having. Rochester, I dreamt I had a chicken that laid golden eggs.
2: Well, stop squeezing that pillow. All you're getting out of it is feathers.
0: Rochester, fix me something to eat. That climbing gave me an appetite. Ladies and gentlemen, the very best Easter gift of all is the support you give through Easter Seals to children who need your help. These seals provide medical care, nursery centers, and many other things that are needed. So give and give generously to the Easter Seal Agency in your community. 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

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Forget all the others. 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It's funny, but I have the feeling that we're dancing as our parents used to do. Well,

And we began Stardust this evening with some old-fashioned love, the old-fashioned way, with Charles Aznavour and Rosemary Clooney, My Old Flame. You can love someone so much, but you can never love people as much as you can miss them.

0: 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Oh, you're terrific. What's the use?
1: I was never able to recite a fable that would make the party bright.

0: Is that what you wanted to say, Robert?
1: Well, that's only the first part. I don't quite know how to tell you the rest.
0: Well, maybe I can make it easy for you. I love you too.
2: This is Stardust with Fred Astaire. You were never lovelier, and Etta James, Till There Was You. I play so many 40s songs, I think I'm turning into Freddie de Cordova. There's more coming up with Ella Fitzgerald and Cole Porter.
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You're the top. Thanks for listening to Stardust this evening. That was Cole Porter, and we heard Ella Fitzgerald's Thou Swell from Khalil Gibran. Ever has it been that love knows not its own depth until the hour of separation.

I Fall in Love Too Easily, sweet song by Tony Bennett and Billie Holiday's All of Me on Stardust. I'm Ziggy. I know that's what people say, that you'll get over it. I'd say it too, but you know what? It's not true. You'll be happy again. Don't worry, but you won't forget. Every time you fall in love, it'll be because something in the man reminds you of him.

0: On Stardust, a Gershwin tune, Linda Ronstadt with her rendition of I Don't Stand a Ghost of a Chance, and Nat King Cole, When I Fall in Love. Next, Are You Blue?
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Rhythm and blues and some soul for you with Ray Charles, Dorothy Moore, Am I Blue and Misty Blue. And when it's gone, you'll know what a gift love was. You'll suffer like this, so go back and fight to keep it.

We're reaching the end of Stardust. We heard It's All in the Game by Tony Edwards and Julie London, wonderful torch singer with Sway. Well, I'm going to teach you a thing or two. Coming up is Midnight Blue in just a moment.

me tiger when I'm close to you.

0: Teach me, Tiger. April Stevens, the very breathy April Stevens. We had some Frank Sinatra, Teach Me Tonight, and I promised you that I would. If Stardust was all about love and romance, Midnight Blue is all about sex. Coming right up.
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0: wanting, needing, waiting for you to justify my love.
1: It's midnight so that we can be racy. Welcome to Midnight Blue, I'm Ziggy. 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

0: Your carburetor is flooded and your tank is dry. 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
1: Well, we're taking our time off the top. 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And Rosa Henderson with Slow Up Papa on Midnight Blue. Well, I did the 12-step program. 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

We can play games on Midnight Blue, hide and seek, Big Joe Turner, Julia Lee. 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Welcome to my house. This is Midnight Blue. I'm Ziggy. My body is made up of 90% wine and 10% crippling anxiety.

0: That was Rufus and Ben Quillian with the Blue Harmony Boys. I Got Everything and Little Lester with Hound Dog. Midnight Blue coming up with more Hokum Blues.
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I'm Ziggy. I play the Hokum Blues on Midnight Blue. I love the names of these people. 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

Midnight Blue with two songs about bees and honey. I'm a king bee, Slim Harpo, sweet honey hole, blind boy Fuller on Midnight Blue. My signature move during sex is to quietly whisper, "Hey, he's still awake."

hope you like the show. It's Midnight Blue with Dinah Washington and Anastine Allen. And I know now that while sex with him was like a ride at Disneyland, singing It's a Small World will get me kicked out of bed.

Two. I got the John the Conqueror. 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I'm gonna make you girls.

On the seventh day, on the seventh month, the seventh doctor say he was born for good luck, and that you see.

0: Well, this has been fun. We've had a Hoochie Coochie Man, that was Muddy Waters, and Tyra Hazelton ending the program tonight with If I Can't Sell It. I'm Ziggy. 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

I was always working steady, but I never called it art. I got my shit together, meeting Christ and reading Marx. It failed my little fire, but it spread the dying spark. Go tell the young Messiah what happens to the heart.

The mist of summer kisses where I tried to double park. The rivalry was vicious. The women were in charge. It was nothing, it was business. But it left an ugly mark. I've come here to revisit. What happens to the heart? I was selling holy trinkets. I was dressing kinda sharp. Had a pussy in the kitchen and a panther in the yard. In the prison of the gifted, I was friendly with the guards. So I never had to witness what happens to the heart. I should have seen it coming. After all, I knew the chart. Just to look at her was trouble. It was trouble from the start. Sure, we played a stunning couple, but I never liked the part. It ain't pretty, it ain't subtle. What happens to the heart? Now the angel's got a fiddle, the devil's got a harp. Every soul is like a minnow. Every mind is like a shark. May I've broken every window, but the house is dark. I care but very little. What happens to the heart? Then I studied with this beggar. He was filthy, he was scarred. By the claws of many women he had failed to disregard. No fable, hear no lesson, no singing meadowlark, just a filthy beggar guessing.

I was always working steady, but I never called it art. It was just some old convention, like the horse before the cart. I had no trouble betting on the flood against the ark. You see, I knew about the ending.

0: I was handy with a rifle. 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I fought for something final. Not the right to disagree.
1: 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It makes you a statistic. Zoomer Radio cares about you and the people whose lives you're putting at risk. 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

0: Good morning. It is 6 o'clock, news time on Zoomer Radio. I'm Jane Brown. It is Thursday, September 17th, a mainly cloudy day ahead. We could get a passing shower this morning. Today's high of 25 will feel like 28. Right now, we're at 17 Celsius with a 20 Humidex. In the news, we begin with important information around emergency services. Intermittent and widespread emergency service disruptions are affecting parts of Ontario and other areas across Canada, including Toronto, Durham Region, Waterloo, and Winnipeg. We're being told emergency response services are actively investigating the issue, which appears to be linked to a network problem. Mark Carney is addressing the European Parliament this morning as he looks to strengthen trade and defense ties with Europe. The Prime Minister's speech comes a day after European Commission President Ursula von der Leyen made the case for Canada to become the first associate member of the European Union.
1: We want to bring the relationship with Canada to the highest level possible. And dear Mark, I said we must urgently reimagine our partnerships.
0: It remains unclear what becoming an associate member would mean for Canada, and Ottawa's incoming ambassador to the EU says it'll be a while before the two sides agree on a way to describe it. Jonathan Wilkinson also says details of the partnership are expected to be announced at the Canada-EU summit in Montreal next month. The possibility of Canada partnering up with the European Union does not appear to be sitting well with Donald Trump.
2: They do that. If I think it's an oil hostile act, I will put very serious tariffs or stop trading with Europe.
0: The U.S. president told reporters in North Carolina on Wednesday that the idea is laughable and called Canada a terrible trading partner. A sentencing hearing is scheduled today for Canadian auto parts giant Frank Stronach on the historical offense of indecent assault. The hearing is set to take place in a Toronto courtroom before Ontario Superior Court of Justice Anne Molloy, even as prosecutors are challenging her decision to declare a rare post-verdict mistrial on Stronach's sexual assault conviction. Stronach, now 94, was found guilty in June of both charges, which relate to separate allegations brought by two of the women in his Toronto criminal trial. The billionaire businessman initially faced 12 charges related to allegations brought by seven complainants and dating as far back as the late 1970s. Five charges related to three complainants remained, and Stronach was found guilty of two until the mistrial was granted. He is set to stand trial before a jury in Newmarket next year in a sexual assault case involving six complainants. At the age of 85, she still has a powerhouse voice and the respect of all of her peers in the music and entertainment industries. The new documentary, Darlene Love, I Know Where I've Been, has had its world premiere at the Toronto International Film Festival.
3: And I saw myself in the mirror, and I picked my butt up off the ground, and I never looked back.
0: The documentary is punctuated by Darlene Love's performances of some of her classic songs, including Christmas, Baby, Please Come Home, and He's a Rebel. On the red carpet at the Royal Alexandra Theatre on Monday night, Darlene Love spoke about her commitment to her craft.
3: It's all about doing what I do. I always want to be 150% every time I'm on stage or when I'm speaking to people so they can really see who I am and the years of being in this business. It was a lot of stuff that happened to me that wasn't good, it wasn't fair, but you learn something from each little thing that happens to you. And I have taken all of those things and made them great, rather than crying or hollering about it.
0: The documentary spans all of Darlene Love's life, from her Christian upbringing to her fraught recordings with producer Phil Spector to her comeback in the early 1980s. On the global money markets, Asian shares were mixed when trading today after Wall Street closed lower following the U.S. Federal Reserve's interest rate hike decision for the first time in 3 years. European stocks and U.S. futures are higher. The Canadian dollar is trading at 71.51 cents U.S. In sports, Toronto Blue Jays are off today after earning a 5-1 win and avoiding a sweep by the visiting Detroit Tigers. And the Chicago White Sox now hold the final wild card spot in the American League after falling to the Cleveland Guardians. Jays are a game and a half back of the White Sox with 9 games left in the regular season. Manager John Schneider says he may take a break from scoreboard watching.
4: You know, I may take a break and just try to focus on going 1-0 every day with the Blue Jays, you know, and whatever's going to happen is going to happen.
0: Jays visit the Texas Rangers for 3 starting tomorrow night. And the Buffalo Bills set to host the Detroit Lions tonight in their NFL home opener, when the Bare Naked Ladies will also sing O Canada before the game. Zoomer Radio News Time 6:05. Before we get to the weather, we'll check traffic. Here's Spencer Costin.
5: Already a pair of issues to watch for on major morning routes. The eastbound 403 ramp to the Toronto-bound QEW shows a collision. That's in the right-hand lane. And the westbound 403 past Waterdon has a collision as well. That one is in the left-hand lane. Don't forget there's also TIFF closures to watch for. King closed between University and Spadina. Simcoe closed between Wellington and Adelaide. Duncan closed between Pearl and Adelaide. And Ed Mervish is closed between King and Pearl. 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
0: Zoomer Radio, Toronto weather, a mainly cloudy day ahead. We could get a shower this morning. Today's high of 25 comes with a little bit of humidity. Overnight tonight, partly cloudy, or at least it will be partly cloudy in the evening and then clearing overnight with a low of 14. Tomorrow for Friday, mainly sunny and 22. Right now, we're at 17 Celsius or 63 Fahrenheit. I'm Jane Brown. That's news, sports, and weather on Zoomer Radio.
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0: things to keep our eye on this morning, including traffic. Let's check in with Spencer, see what's happening on the roadways.
1: Three issues to watch for on major morning routes. The westbound 401 Collectors Pass Brock Road now showing a stall. That's in the right-hand lane. And the westbound 401 Collectors Pass Dixie has a collision. Two center lanes are affected there. The eastbound 403 ramp to the eastbound QEW continues to show a collision in the right-hand lane as well. Other than that, it is just building morning volume out there right now. But if you spot something else, of course, tell us toll-free at 1-833-NOW-SLOW. 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

0: The Zoomer Radio, home of the original greatest hits. Tal Bachman there from 1999. She's so high. And you're listening to The Morning Zoom with Andy and Jane. Dean Holland in for Andy Wilson today on this 17th September. Going to be a beautiful day today. Actually, it was a beautiful morning even coming out the door. Just that balmy late summer temps. Love it. And I know that Jane at the top of the hour was saying it's going to feel like about 28 today. So I will take every second of that. Some countdowns on. I guess the Toronto International Film Festival, TIFF, coming to an end on Sunday. Got a few more days of that. And we're in our last handful of days of summer. Autumn's going to arrive in about 5 days from now. But as I say, we've got some lovely, lovely weather ahead of us. Also ahead of us, we have some, looks like some Fleetwood Mac. But right now, let's check traffic with Spencer.
1: Three issues to watch for on major morning routes. The westbound 401 Collectors Pass Brock Road now showing a stall. That's in the right-hand lane. And the westbound 401 Collectors Pass Dixie has a collision. Two center lanes are affected there. The eastbound 403 ramp to the eastbound QEW continues to show a collision in the right-hand lane as well. Other than that, it is just building morning volume out there right now. But if you spot something else, of course, tell us toll-free at 1-833 now slow. 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More traffic in minutes on Zoomer Radio.
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0: Ian Thomas on Zoomer Radio, home of the original greatest hits from 1973. Painted Ladies before that, some Fleetwood Mac and Little Lies. Yeah, you're listening to The Morning Zoom with Andy and Jane. I'm Dean Holland in for Andy Wilson. I don't know if I'd refer to Jane as a painted lady. She certainly is a darn talented one.
1: Well, and I did put on a little makeup this morning.
0: Did you?
1: I did.
0: You look lovely.
1: Thank you.
0: You don't need to do anything. You can just roll out and come here and do the news and you look
1: spectacular. No, you're very sweet. I do like a little makeup. It just kind of makes me feel complete, you know?
0: Okay.
1: Yes. Okay. If you're just tuning in.
0: I was just
1: going
0: to ask if you've been having a good week. And it's, this last week of summer.
1: It is the last full week of summer, and I'm here at the Zoomerplex, and Dean is at our studios in Collingwood, so, you know, we can't see each other, so it's kind of like we're talking on the phone.
0: Yeah.
1: Kind of, sort of.
0: Speaking of phones.
1: Yes. Access to 911 service down across parts of Canada and Ontario, including here in the city of Toronto, Waterloo, Winnipeg. And there is some sort of network situation which is affecting emergency services, Durham region as well. Even up until just a few minutes ago, there is some good news. Police in York and Peel region have shared on X that their service is now back up and running. It appears to be something to do with Bell, the Bell network.
0: And it seems so random. You know, it seemed like various parts of Canada. I mean, I don't know how networks work, but it does seem very random in some pretty major city centers.
1: Yeah. Toronto paramedics say anyone needing emergency assistance this morning should still call 911 or at least try. Yeah. You can also call the non-emergency line of Toronto Police at 416-808-2222. And Toronto Fire just posted on X in the last hour that they can be contacted through their non-emergency line at 416-338-9000. And obviously, those who know what they're doing with, the network issues, et cetera, are working away on this. But for the moment, if you do have an emergency, it is likely it will not be responded to in the time that it would normally be attended to.
0: Okay. It's a big deal.
1: It is a big deal.
0: Is something we have really come to rely on. I'm old enough, I think you are as well, we're both about the same vintage, to remember when this service came into play. Mm-hmm. I'm just doing a quick looking it up. It seems to me, in Ontario anyway, sort of in the 70s, it became a big deal. I don't know how correct I am there, but it says here in Canada, 911 service was adopted in 1972, and the first 911 call occurred after a 1974 rollout in London, Ontario. So we've had it as part of the fabric of our community for over half century now, and it's a great service. You know, it's hard to believe that prior to that we had to dial at the time a 7-digit number to get an emergency service, because of course we didn't have to dial the area codes at that time.
1: And that is effectively what is required this morning. If you cannot get through to 911, should you be in a situation where you have an emergency, that's what's going on. And so again, calling Toronto Police directly or Toronto Fire Emergency will at least get somebody picking up the call. But in terms of how quickly your emergency would be attended to, that appears to be an unknown.
0: Okay, great. And I know...

and that you will have updates on the news as the morning unfolds. Okay, great. We're going to jump right now into the Pretenders. Here's Chrissy Hynde handling the vocals, and don't get me wrong.

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0: Zuma Radio, home of the original greatest hits. And Huey Lewis in the news there, doing it all for my baby. Pretenders before that. Don't get me wrong, both those songs from the 1980s. It is the Morning Zoom with Andy and Jane. Dean Holland in for Andy Wilson. In about 9 days will be our next full moon. It is the harvest moon. This is a big harvest time of the year. And Zuma Radio is the official sponsor of An Evening Under Harvest Skies. This is happening October 4th, and the event starts at 4:30 p.m. It's a six-course vegan gourmet dinner, a gala reception in the countryside. And this is all in support of Pegasus Animal Sanctuary, which is in Port Perry. And Port Perry, if you don't know already, is just east of Toronto. Now, the evening includes an opportunity to meet all of the animals at the sanctuary, a gourmet dinner in the barn, love that, a wine bar, music, and both a silent and live auction. All of this beneath the colorful autumn skies. Yes, the harvest skies, as it were. A chance to help our animal friends. For more information or to order tickets, go to PegasusSanctuary.com. 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Let's check in with Spencer, see what's happening on the roadways.
1: Keeping tabs on three issues right now. The southbound 400 at Highway 7 showing a collision. There are three right lanes affected. The westbound 401 Express at Dufferin has a stall to avoid in the right-hand lane. And the eastbound 403 past Highway 6 shows a collision in the left lane as well. If you spot something else, tell us toll-free at 1-833-NOW-SLOW. 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

0: Celine Dion on Zoomer Radio, home of the original greatest hits. A new day has come indeed. And that new day is only, well, we're less than 7 hours old. It's 6:50 a.m. We are in our last full week of summer, but we still got some street parties and street festivals happening this weekend, which also means some street closures, but for good reason. Yeah, we got the Pape Village Block Party is happening, as well as the annual Toronto Ukrainian Festival is also happening this weekend. And so just keep in mind that there'll be some street closures with those festivals, and but lots of good food as well. And also the Ukrainian festival is going to have a parade as well. I think it's and it's the largest Ukrainian festival in all of North America. And I'm seeing things like borscht up there. And my mother's side of the family is Polish Czech German, so there's a lot of similarities in the food there. So it would be certainly a festival that I would be looking to attend. If you want to see more details, full articles on these, all you just need to do is go to blogto.com, and it gives you all the details, dates, times, etc., etc. Okay, let's check in with Spencer, see what's happening on the roadways.
1: Still watching problems on major morning routes. The southbound 400 at Highway 7 still showing a collision blocking three right lanes. The westbound 401 Express at Dufferin has a stall in the right lane to avoid. And the eastbound 403 past Highway 6, there's a collision in the left lane there too. If you spot something else, of course, tell us toll free at 1-833-NOW-SLOW. 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

0: Zuma Radio, home of the original greatest hits, Chilliwack. There in Crazy Talk. Before that, the Artsies and Sugar Sugar from 1969. You're listening to the Morning Zoom with Andy and Jane. Yeah, no Crazy Talk, no mumbo jumbo. You are in good hands with Jane Brown with the 7 a.m. news.
1: All righty, dude. Great to have you along this morning, and you as well. 7 o'clock news time now on Zoomer Radio, Thursday, September 17th. Mainly cloudy today. Could get a passing shower this morning. Today's high of 25 will feel 28. Right now we're at 17 degrees or 63 Fahrenheit. We begin with good news. It appears 911 service has been restored in most areas of the GTA. As we've been reporting, services in Toronto, Peel, York, Niagara, and Durham all noted outages overnight related to the Bell network. In a post on social media, Ontario Provincial Police confirm they too were impacted by the issue. For other regions where service has not yet been restored, residents are urged to contact non-emergency lines to access emergency services. At least two other provinces have also been dealing with issues, currently Quebec and Nova Scotia. But again, it appears 911 service has been restored in most areas of the GTA, should you need it. Prime Minister Mark Carney says Canada welcomes the ambition to become the European Union's first associate member, though what exactly that means still needs to be defined.
2: I'm not proposing a third bloc in order to become a great power rival, only with better manners.
1: Carney has been addressing the European Parliament this morning in Strasbourg, France. In prepared remarks, Carney said Canada and Europe should have deeper ties on critical minerals, defense, artificial intelligence, and energy security. He said the two should move forward in allowing youth to live, work, and study on either side of the Atlantic and create an integrated market for financial services. Canadian and European representatives have hinted that details of the associate membership proposal could emerge next month from the Canada-EU summit in Montreal. Toronto's main mayoral challenger is reacting to an endorsement of Olivia Chow by Ontario's premier.
3: We're going to continue supporting the mayor. She's doing an incredible job. So read between the lines.
1: A statement from Brad Bradford's team says it's no surprise Doug Ford is backing the incumbent Toronto mayor, given Olivia Chow's history of surrendering to the premier. A Bradford spokesperson goes on to say she is the easiest negotiation he has ever had. And everything she told Torontonians she would fight and oppose, she handed over on a silver platter. Bradford's team cites lapsed pledges to save Ontario Place and the Science Center and to tear down the Gardner as examples. It was during the Toronto mayoral by-election campaign in 2023 when Doug Ford had this to say about Olivia Chow.
3: God forbid Olivia Chow gets elected, your taxes are going up at an unprecedented rate.
1: The premier was not wrong in that prediction. Since becoming Toronto's mayor 3 years ago, Olivia Chow has raised residential property taxes by a cumulative total of about 19%. Brad Bradford joins Libby Znaimer on Zoomer Radio's Fight Back at about 12:45 this afternoon. Tim Hortons coffee has been cleared for takeoff, literally. Starting November 30th, a special in-flight brew from the coffee giant will be available on board WestJet flights. It is the first leg of a partnership between the two brands that will also include a loyalty program team-up sometime in 2027. Tim Hortons Chief Marketing Officer Hope Bagozzi says the blend has been tweaked.
4: Because things taste different at high altitudes. So taste perceptions do change at altitude. So we wanted to make sure that our roast suited that. So things like higher pressure, shorter brew times, a different temperature, all those matter.
1: The second leg of the partnership between Tim Hortons and WestJet is set to begin next year when WestJet Rewards and Tim's Rewards members will be able to link their accounts to earn points and unlock exclusive offers and promotions. On the world money markets, Asian shares were mixed to end trading today. European stocks, U.S. futures are in the green. The Canadian dollar is is trading at 71.51 cents U.S. In sports, Toronto Blue Jays recorded a critical 5-1 win over the visiting Detroit Tigers in an afternoon game and are now off today. The Jays' Max Scherzer pitched 5 innings of one-run ball to get the victory.
5: I need to go out there and do my job today. I need to go out there and deliver a good start and go out there and pitch well.
1: Jays are 1.5 games back of the final AL wildcard spot, now held by the Chicago White Sox, who lost to the Cleveland Guardians. Jays open a weekend set in Arlington against the Texas Rangers tomorrow night. Zoomer Radio News Time 7:05. Zoomer Radio Toronto. Weather not as warm as yesterday, but still above seasonal, 25, with the humidity making it feel about 28 under a mainly cloudy sky. Could get a shower this morning. Overnight tonight, becoming clear with a low of 14. And then tomorrow for Friday, mainly sunny and 22. We're at 17 Celsius. That is 63 Fahrenheit. I'm Jane Brown. That's news, sports, and weather on Zoomer Radio.
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0: Zuma Radio, home of the original greatest hits and the Spinners there. From 1972, I'll be around before that. Those excited Pointer Sisters from 1982. It is Dean in for Andy Wilson. You're listening to The Morning Zoom with Andy and Jane. Excited to be hanging with you on this summery day. Really nice temperature out there today. Good morning, Jane.
1: Good morning, Dean. I did notice last night, Myron and I have been, you know, we'll eat outside on our patio a lot.
0: Yes.
1: But by the time we got around to having dinner ready last night, it's almost dark outside.
0: Yeah, yeah, fair enough.
1: And I just thought, when did that happen, right? That it's getting dark so early. In fact, sunset this evening, 7:25. And we just had our sunrise at a minute before 7. And it will be mainly cloudy today. 25 the high, 28 with the humidity. Still feeling summery, but, you know, it's quickly waning, right?
0: Yeah, inevitable. I know whenever I start to see the mums pop up in the shops, I go, oh,
1: yes,
0: that's a sign for me, the mums. And now the pumpkins are out there. And I love them. But yeah, I love the early sunrises and the later sunsets. And yeah, it wasn't that long ago that sunset was happening 2 hours later, like, you know, towards 9:30, close to that.
1: Mm-hmm. Yes. Oh, and Andy and I have been having this debate our Morning Zoom listeners as well. When do you put the pumpkins out?

0: wait until the 1st of October. Yeah, I'm just not in a rush. I go, why do I don't need to rush, autumn in because it's not here yet.
1: Yeah, I agree with you 100%. I get my pumpkins pretty much on October 1st, and I'll get two of them on either side of the front porch, but not until the 1st of October. The mums are out, but we'll hang on for the harvesty decorations for a couple of weeks. Mm-hmm.
0: Well, I have a question for you. Yeah. I don't know if you and Andy have talked about this, but white. Will you still wear white after Labor Day?
1: Oh, sure. Don't forget about winter white.
0: Oh, winter
1: that
0: white.
1: Slightly warm white, right? That you can wear right through the winter.
0: Yeah, because there used to be some pretty strict rules, know, that, you don't wear white, And I have to admit, I found myself, I have a couple of pairs of white shorts, and I went in the other day, and I was like, oh, I don't know. I don't know if I can wear those now because
1: all the fashion
0: past Labor Day. And so I thought, I'll ask Jane.
1: I think you're good. Yes.
0: Okay, go ahead.
1: I was just going to say, among the big stories this morning, we've been following what appears to be a rectified situation with 911 related to the Bell network. There were outages overnight. Slowly, everything seems to be coming back, or maybe quickly, everything seems to be coming back online over the last hour. So we will continue to update you on that. Also, Mark Carney has given his speech to the European Union. He is pitching a new alliance with the EU as a means to protect their sovereignty from the control of great powers, suggesting Canada and the EU must work together to build independent data and compute power, payment systems, defense industries, energy, critical mineral supplies. All of this comes a day after Donald Trump warned he could consider a proposal to make Canada an associate member of the EU a hostile act. So it continues, the whole drama around where Canada moves forward in light of the trade tensions with Donald Trump and his administration.
0: Mm-hmm. Yes, it continues indeed. Well, I know that you will have updates as the morning unfolds. We've got some Nelly Furtado coming up, but first we're going to check in with Spencer, see what's happening on the roadways.
2: Multiple issues on major morning routes. The southbound 400 at Highway 7 shows a collision blocking the right-hand lane. The northbound 400 ramp to Major McKenzie has a collision in the left-hand lane. The westbound 401 Express past Dufferin, there's a stall in the right lane there as well. Don't forget about the TIFF closures. King closed fully between University and Spadina. Simcoe closed between Wellington and Adelaide. Duncan closed between Pearl and Adelaide. And Ed Mervish is closed between King and Pearl. 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

0: Zuma Radio, home of the original greatest hits. Nelly Furtado there. I'm Like a Bird. Big hit for Nelly back in the year 2000. It is Dean. You're listening to The Morning Zoom with Andy and Jane. Tis the 17th of September in a mighty balmy 17th of September. It is. And looking forward to some nice temperatures today. Jane will have more to say about that as the morning unfolds. Right now, let's check in with Spencer, see what's happening on the roadways.
1: Keeping tabs on multiple problems on major morning routes right now. If you're on the southbound 400, we've got at Highway 7 a collision in the right lane to avoid. The northbound 400 ramped to Major McKenzie, showing a collision with one left lane affected. And the westbound 401 Express past Dufferin, there's a stall in the right lane. If you spot something else, tell us.

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0: Zuma Radio, home of the original greatest hits, and you two there from 1984. Pride in the Name of Love. And interestingly enough, that band, big anniversary this month. Yeah, it started 50 years ago this month by the 14-year-old at the time, Larry Mullen Jr., their drummer. Yeah, he held, Jane, he held their first band practice was held in his kitchen on the 25th of September back in 1976, 50 years ago. And in that first rehearsal, Bono was in it, The Edge, and Adam Clayton, and a couple others who dropped out. But yeah, like, that's crazy.
1: Isn't that amazing?
0: 50 years ago. It was in a kitchen.
1: It was definitely the soundtrack to my university years in the mid-80s. Yeah.
0: Yeah. As soon as I heard that song, it just like sucked me back in this vortex to another time.
1: Exactly.
0: And dances in gymnasiums. And oh, yeah, I could just see it all over again.
1: That's right, because you're just a couple years younger than me, so that was high school for you.
0: just a hair, just a shade.
1: Just a shade, yeah. Yes.
0: If we'd grown up in the same neighborhood, we absolutely would have been in the same high school together.
1: And I would have
0: walked by you going, oh, that's Jane.
1: She's so much older than me. She's so much more mature.
0: Yeah.
1: Well, what's the old saying, Dean? Politics mm-hmm. makes strange bedfellows.
0: Oh, yes. Indeed.
1: So Doug Ford, I mean, he didn't come right out and say, I'm voting for Olivia Chow, mm-hmm. but he endorsed the mayor, saying mm-hmm. he wants mm-hmm. to continue working with her. They have a great working relationship. She's doing an incredible job, he says. This is quite a comparison to, listen to this, what he said back in 2023. Oh, let's get that from the beginning.
2: God forbid Olivia Chow gets elected. Your taxes are going up at an unprecedented rate.
1: Yes, and they did. They went up 19% since she won the mayoral by-election in 2023. But now the premier is saying this.
2: We're going to continue supporting the mayor. She's doing an incredible job. So read between the lines.
1: Okay, so
0: so we went from God forbid. Incredible job.
1: That's right.
0: In about 24 months.
1: Well, 36. Yes, 36. Exactly. So what do we garner from all of this? Daryl Bricker is the global CEO of public affairs at Ipsos. He says an endorsement from Doug Ford, whether explicit or coded, is not likely to help Olivia Chow much in the election, given how unpopular the premier is in much of Toronto. People might just think it's odd that Ford is so fond of the veteran progressive former NDP MP. Voters are probably going to be evaluating Olivia Chow based on what they think of her and her performance. Doug Ford is, Daryl Bricker says, a small voice in the conversation. What he says about people seems very personal. There doesn't seem to be a deep-seated political strategy at play. As for Brad Bradford, who is the main challenger to Olivia Chow in the election, he is saying, well, of course Doug Ford is supporting Olivia Chow because she's handed over everything on a silver mm-hmm. platter. She's the easiest negotiation he's ever had. And he points to Ontario Place, the Science Centre, the Gardiner Expressway as examples. So it kind of came out of the blue and it was very weird.
0: Mm-hmm. And of course, if you've got somebody in office that you feel that you can easily negotiate with, of course, you're going to want them to stay in power. It's going to make your job a whole lot easier to get what you want.
1: And, you know, like Libby has said on many times on Fight Back, she is a very nice person. Olivia Chow is a nice person. Mm-hmm. I've met her on a couple of occasions. She is.
0: Yes.
1: But and that may be it. It's just easy for Ford to get along with her. Even as they are standing on the same podium for an announcement around Sanofi Pharmaceutical Company yesterday in North York, they're disagreeing. She's talking about wanting to bring back the speed enforcement cameras, and Doug Ford is talking about how many speed bumps there are in Rosedale and Forest Hill.
0: Mm-hmm.
1: Of course, you know, and she points to Mount Pleasant and how, mm-hmm. you know, for emergency vehicles and so on, they can't put speed bumps on Mount Pleasant or other thoroughfares. And she says they're negotiating to bring them back. What a waste of money to tear them down, and if they do bring them back. So it is a very strange relationship between Doug Ford and Olivia Chow.
0: Very strange indeed. Okay, well, time will tell. Here now, the Doobie Brothers, Long Train Runnin' on Zoomer Radio, home of the original greatest hits.

0: Zuma Radio, home of the original greatest hits from 1976. Yeah, 50 years ago, Burt and Cummings, Stand Tall, and even a few years before that, the Doobie Brothers, and Long Train Running. You're listening to the Morning Zoom with Andy and Jane, and I got to say, these days, Jane, I am pleased that I don't have a long train to have to gas up on a regular basis, because I think that would just cost me more than an arm and a leg, probably both of them.
1: Well, I think trains run on diesel, right?
0: yeah.
1: Which is set to rise, well, it has risen 14 cents overnight to $2.70 a liter.
0: Yikes.
1: And you'll also notice as you're driving around today that gas prices generally in the GTA are around $1.90. Expected to drop 12 cents a liter for tomorrow. So if other than if you've got fumes in your car, if you can hold off until tomorrow, $1.78, $1.80, less if you go to Costco, of course, less if you go out in the evening. But yeah, we haven't seen $1.90 at the gas pumps in quite some time.
0: No. And guess where I'm going this weekend?
1: You're coming back to Toronto.
0: I'm going nowhere. I'm staying right in my driveway. Right in my driveway. At $1.90.
1: Yeah, I know you and I have talked earlier in the summer when you were coming for Andy, touting that gas prices are less in Collingwood. You're broadcasting from our Collingwood studios.
0: Yeah, they typically are. It's a very strange thing to me, but they have routinely been. We're sitting at this morning when I came in, 183. Okay. Is where we're sitting. So we're usually marginally lower. Again, I don't know the reason for it, but I'm actually should stop talking.

0: talking about it because they might hear me and they might change.
1: No, so it's okay. It's tough days, right? Especially if you do a lot of driving. I mean, you know, for somebody like me, I mostly just do city driving. It takes me, I don't know, 13 minutes to get from my home to the Zoomerplex every morning and back. So, and I have a hybrid. So it's not, I mean, obviously I'm making note of it, but for people who have big commutes, like an hour in and an hour out every day, it adds up. It's very expensive.
0: It does indeed. And if you are, you know, like a contractor, that type of thing, you know, hauling around trailers, there's lawn services, a lot of those businesses that are very, you know, they're independently run businesses. They have big vehicles. And so I know my son who's, you know, out in BC, he drives a bigger truck and it's about, you know, it's $250 to fill the thing. And so those things burn up a lot of fuel. Now, I remember, you know, way back, I drove part-time maybe 25, 30 years ago when I was living in Hamilton, drove part-time as a fill-in driver for a courier route. And I remember that one of the perks to that vehicle at the time was that diesel was cheaper. And so it's interesting to me how it has flipped the other way. It's been a while. It's been like that now.
1: Yes, and it's a lot of it is related to the war in Iran, the U.S. war in Iran, which Donald Trump, his latest prediction on that coming to an end is after the U.S. midterm. So after November 2nd, of course, you know, he set all kinds of different forecasts throughout the summer. But the main reason why gas is going to drop 12 cents a liter tomorrow is that stations are swapping their summer blend of gasoline to their winter one, which is more cost effective. So that's why that is happening, unrelated to the war in Iran.
0: Right. Okay. Well, to that end, let's check in with Spencer right now and see what is happening with all those vehicles on the roadways.
2: Two problems on the 400 to watch for. The southbound side at Major McKenzie showing a stall. That's in the left-hand lane. And the northbound 400 ramp to Major McKenzie has a collision off to the left shoulder. Gore Road and Countryside Drive also closed, and that's because of a collision investigation. 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

0: Zuma Radio, home of the original greatest hits, Natalie Imbruglia and Torn. It is Dean Holland in for Andy Wilson. You're listening to The Morning Zoom with Andy and Jane on what I'm going to call a really pretty beautiful late summer morning. Yeah, they have a little bit of a different feel, I think you'd agree. A little bit of a different feel in the air. And a little bit of cloud wisping around makes for a pretty glorious sunrise. Maybe you caught it this morning, wherever you are. Came up about an hour ago, I guess. Yeah, just a little bit shy of that. We have got Jane getting all ready for the 8 a.m. news. It's coming up in about 5 minutes or so. But first, let's check traffic.
1: Still a couple of problems if you are on the 400. First, the southbound side at Major McKenzie, there's a stall in the left lane, and the northbound side, the ramp to Major McKenzie, has a collision off to the left shoulder. Gore Road and Countryside Drive remains closed for a collision investigation. If you spot something else, tell us toll-free at 1-833-NOW-SLOW. 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

0: Zoomer Radio, home of the original greatest hits from 1980. Just like Starting Over, John Lennon, off his Double Fantasy album. Going to hand it over now to Jane for the 8 a.m. news.
1: Good morning. Thank you, Dean. It is Thursday, September 17th, mainly cloudy today, high 25 with a 28 humidex. Right now we're at 17 degrees. That is 63 Fahrenheit. In the news, police services across Ontario were warning of widespread 911 outages overnight. But as we've been reporting, it appears emergency service has been restored in most areas of the GTA. Police services in Toronto, Peel, York, Durham, and Niagara all noted outages related to the Bell 911 network overnight. In a post on social media, OPP confirmed they too were impacted by the issue. But by about 6 this morning, most police services confirmed their lines were back up and running, including Peel, York, Durham, and Toronto. For other regions where service has not yet been restored, residents are urged, if they need 911, to contact non-emergency lines to access emergency services. Now to Strasbourg, France, where Prime Minister Mark Carney has addressed the European Union Parliament, saying Canada and Europe should have deeper ties on critical minerals, defense, artificial intelligence, and energy security.
2: 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Canada's desire for advanced processing capabilities and our common objective to complete value chains in the transition and our defense.
1: Carney's speech comes a day after European Commission President Ursula von der Leyen said she wants Canada to become the first associate member of the European Union. During a news conference in Strasbourg today, the Prime Minister added that Canada is not looking to become a full member in the EU. It remains unclear what becoming an associate member would mean for Canada, and Ottawa's incoming ambassador to the EU, Jonathan Wilkinson, says it'll be a while before the two sides agree on a way to describe it. Now, the possibility of Canada partnering up with the EU does not appear to be sitting well with Donald Trump.
3: They do that. If I think it's an oil hostile act, I will put very serious tariffs or stop trading with Europe.
1: Calling it a hostile act, the U.S. president told reporters in North Carolina on Wednesday the idea is laughable and called Canada a terrible trading partner. A sentencing hearing is scheduled today for Canadian auto parts mogul Frank Stronach on the historical offense of indecent assault. Hearing is set to take place in a Toronto courtroom before Ontario Superior Court of Justice Anne Molloy, even as prosecutors are challenging her decision to declare a rare post-verdict mistrial on Stronach's sexual assault conviction. Stronach, now 94, was found guilty in June of both charges, which relate to separate allegations brought by two of the women in his Toronto criminal trial. The billionaire businessman initially faced 12 charges related to allegations brought by 7 complainants and dating as far back as the late 70s. 5 charges related to 3 complainants remained, and Stronach was found guilty of 2 until the mistrial was granted. He is set to stand trial before a jury in Newmarket next year in a sexual assault case involving 6 complainants. The stars were out for last night's world premiere of the documentary about the life and legacy of Rush drummer Neil Peart as part of the Toronto International Film Festival.
4: After Neil passed away, we never really were able to pay tribute to him, and that weighed on me quite a lot.
1: His bandmate Geddy Lee there, who was also joined by Alex Lifeson on the red carpet at the Princess of Wales Theatre.
5: It's great. I mean, we put a lot of time and effort into it. A lot of people were involved, worked really hard. It's a beautiful film. You know, you mentioned about crying. It's going to be a lot of tears through this, but it's a wonderful tribute to a dear, dear friend and brother.
1: Neil Peart died of brain cancer at the age of 67 in January of 2020. The documentary is called Neil Peart, No One's Disciple, and will also be shown on television next Wednesday. On the global markets, Asian shares were mixed to end trading today. European

0: In stocks, U.S. futures are higher. Canadian dollar is at 71.46 cents U.S. In sports, Toronto Blue Jays off today after earning a 5-1 win and avoiding a sweep by the visiting Detroit Tigers. Chicago White Sox now hold the final wildcard spot in the American League after falling to the Cleveland Guardians. Jays are a game and a half back of the White Sox. With 9 games left in the regular season, they visit the Texas Rangers for 3 starting tomorrow night. Zoomer Radio News Time 8:05, Zoomer Radio Toronto weather. Maybe a passing shower this morning. Otherwise, it'll be a mainly cloudy day with a high of 25, partly cloudy this evening, clearing overnight with a low of 14. And then tomorrow for Friday, mainly sunny and 22. It is 17 Celsius right now. That is 63 Fahrenheit. I'm Jane Brown. That's news, sports, and weather on Zoomer Radio.
1: Waking up with a smile on your face and a pep in your step. 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

0: Zuma Radio, home of the original greatest hits. That greatest hit belonging to Linda Ronstadt. And she had that in the year 1974. Before that, Kenny Loggins from 84, Footloose. And Linda Ronstadt, she just had in July, she had her 80th birthday, July 15th, 1946, she was born. And holy cow, the awards, the accolades that she has racked up over the years. 11 Grammy Awards, 3 American Music Awards, 2 Academy of Country Music Awards, Emmy and an ALMA Award, and retired. Yeah, got to the point where she just said, yeah, I have a condition, can't sing anymore, but I had a lot of great years, so I'm just going to enjoy my retirement now. So good for her. Good for her, Linda Ronstadt. I have got, let me see, I've got some Michael Bublé coming up. Yeah, before long, but before that, we're going to check traffic. Beep, beep,
1: beep, beep, yeah. Keeping tabs on the same problems on major morning routes right now. The southbound side of the 400 at Major McKenzie has that stall in the left lane. The northbound 400 ramped Major McKenzie showing a collision off to the left shoulder, and there's still a collision investigation that is closed Gore Road and Countryside Drive. If you spot anything else, let us know toll-free at 1-833-NOW-SLOW. 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

0: Bublé, and I just haven't met you yet. Well, I have met and have had many wonderful chats with Jane Brown.
1: I haven't seen you in so long. Right.
0: I know it's true, but yeah. You had a good summer?
1: Yes.
0: Good.
1: It has been a good summer. We were away a lot on the weekends. Mm-hmm. I sort of organized my vacation time to take off Fridays so we could,
0: lovely.
1: You know, and we explored Southern Ontario a lot, did mm-hmm. a lot of golfing. But that allowed me to also tend to my garden, right, during the week. And, you know, it's in the waning days now, isn't it, Dean? Because you're a gardening enthusiast as well. And, of course, you co-host The Garden Show with Charlie Dobbin mm-hmm. here on Zoomer at 9 a.m. on Saturday. So how is your garden growing?
0: Garden is growing really well. But as you say, it's, I guess, waning, changing. It's changing. You know, there's every month seems to have a different feel to it, and things are starting to die back and go to sleep a little bit. One of the something I added in my garden this year, which I was a little bit concerned about, was a rose, and very pleased because in the last week or so, it did another burst of blooms, which I was really pleased about because we didn't have any roses in our garden at all anywhere on the property, and it was kind of one of those. I call it one of those Charlie Brown Christmas tree moments where I, you know, at the end of the season, you know, when they start to shut down the garden centers that happen in various grocery parking lots and things like that. I happen to be in one of mine in town, and I saw amongst all these flowers a lone rose, and I thought, oh, I'm going to buy that, and I'm going to put that in.
1: Oh,
0: and
1: it was speaking to you.
0: Yeah, it was. It's yeah. called a Chinook Sunrise, and mm-hmm. I found out on the garden show from Charlie Dobbin, and we got some emails about it, that it was an award winner. It won a sort of a worldwide award in 2020, and it's got a kind of a coral center and a light pink outer. And again, I was part with you the summer. I was a little concerned that it might not be taking well, but it seems to be okay. And so that's been one of my little success stories this in the last month, which I was pleased about. Did you put anything new in your garden this year, or do you put something new in all the time?
1: Yes, I added a couple of ferns to empty spaces in a shady spot in my garden, so they'll mm-hmm. come back next year. So it's a good investment even at this time in the season, right? I love going over to my Sheridan nurseries, Burnham Thorpe, almost on the border between Etobicoke and Mississauga. I could browse in there all day long. I think they put some sort of scent in there to keep me inside.
0: It's a dangerous place, isn't it?
1: Money. Yeah, exactly. But I do have, and every year, Myron and I plant castor bean seeds from the previous year's plant. And you got to be careful with castor beans because the leaves can be poisonous to dogs and kids and so on. So you got to be very careful and put them in a spot in the garden where they're secluded. But would you believe one of our castor beans is now at about the 14, 15 foot mark in height? Yeah, I'm going to let it continue to grow for a couple more weeks, and then I will post it on my Instagram page because it is quite spectacular. It's literally the size of a tree.
0: Wow. And do you eat the beans? No.
1: That's the whole poison part of it.
0: So not only the leaves are poisonous, the entire thing is poisonous.
1: Well, I wouldn't add it to your salad. That's all I'm saying.
0: Okay.
1: Yeah. But it is spectacular. Spectacular.
0: Okay.
1: Yeah. You can ask Charlie about it.
0: I will. Castor beans. We've ordered a bunch of bulbs. And so we're... So we've got those coming soon. So we're putting in some fall bulbs. Last year, we added a lot of tulips in because we wanted some new. And this year, I think we've ordered some crocus and things like that. Some of those things that I wanted to. I like them coming up in spring.
1: Right.
0: I know sometimes they come in between your grass and all that. And so we've got some work to do. We're going to put down some fall fertilizer. That's something that I know from Charlie I've learned. That's her favorite type of fertilizer for lawns. Is just putting it down in the fall, letting it slow release. So certainly some things to do around the garden as the season winds down, as it were.
1: Okay, I'll be listening.
0: Indeed.
1: 9 a.m. on Saturday.
0: Okay.
1: Yep.
0: You got it. Okay, let's see what Spencer has to say about the roadways.
2: Beep, beep, beep, beep, yeah. We continue to see problems on the 400. Southbound at Major McKenzie, a stall in the left-hand lane to avoid. And the northbound side, the ramp to Major McKenzie, dealing with that collision off to the left shoulder. And there is still that collision investigation. Gore Road and Countryside Drive closed as a result. 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

0: 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Charity Brown singing about taking me in your arms. And you're listening to The Morning Zoom with Andy and Jane. I'm Dean Holland in for Andy Wilson. Jane, handing it over to you because we have some things to chat about.
1: Yeah. Yes, we've got Libby here as we do every day at this time, 8:30 on The Morning Zoom with Andy and Jane. Andy back tomorrow. Libby's on the line. Good morning, Libby.
2: Good morning, Jane.
1: Everybody's talking about

0: It. What do you make of what Doug Ford said about Olivia Chow, which appeared to be an endorsement?
1: Well, there was a whole brouhaha right after about whether or not it was actually an endorsement and it was played as stopped short of an endorsement. I don't think it really matters. And I don't think it's necessarily going to help Olivia Chow, because just like people really like to have different parties at the provincial and federal levels, I think the same thing is in play here. And Doug Ford is not popular in Toronto, particularly among progressives who would support Olivia Chow. I remember a good friend of mine saying to me that he was going to support Chow because that is the only counterweight to Doug Ford. And then, of course, I tried to tell him, Olivia Chow, let's Doug Ford do whatever he wants with very little pushback. So she'll make a statement that she doesn't like what he's doing to the Science Center or what he wants with Billy Bishop Airport. And then nothing. Say, I have to drop it because we're working together on something else. So she is not very strong on that, to say the least, which is what Brad Bradford has been saying all along, Jane.
0: Yes, and so you will have Brad on. We did get a statement from his office, but you will have the main mayoral challenger on today on Fight Back at about 12:45.
1: That's right, probably exactly 12:45. Looking forward to that. And Jane, on another note, on the spoiler note, you know, we've been talking about Chris Alexander, and I do like the guy, but don't know what he's doing running for mayor. No track record on municipal issues. I got an invitation. Remember, Jane, a few days ago you said maybe he's opened the door to dropping out?
0: Yes.
1: I got an invitation. One of my neighbors is holding an event for him on September the 30th. So I'd be very curious how many people are actually going and will they raise money? I mean, it just seems, again, I completely don't get it unless you want to make the path easier for Olivia Chow.
0: All right. It's a conversation that continues on Fight Back after the new news today, also with your municipal panel. So it'll be interesting to hear what they have to say as well. Okay, Libby, we'll check back in with you before 10.
1: Yes, thanks.
0: Okay, and I'll have your news next at 9 on Zoomer Radio.

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0: Zoomer Radio, home of the original greatest hits and the Pet Shop Boys, and always on my mind. Before that, we heard Rupert Holmes and Escape, otherwise known as the Pina Colada song. It's feeling a little bit like a pet shop around my house these days. We have an aquarium, and we've had it for years, and it was void of fish for a few months, so we got it back going again. And a couple of the fish we purchased apparently liked each other a lot, and in the last week, all of a sudden, baby fish everywhere, about 30 of them. So we've, it's feeling like a little bit of a pet shop. The tank is not going to be able to maintain all of those fish, so I think I'll be looking for some homes for them. Before we jump into our next check on traffic, I want you to know that Zoomer Radio is the official radio sponsor of the 4th Annual Elvis & Co. This is a 4-day live entertainment experience happening October 29th through November 1st as Cottage Country becomes Elvis Country at Deerhurst Resort in Muskoka. Yeah, don't miss the Hound Dog Howl Halloween Bash, the Elvis in Vegas, and gospel signature shows. Three rounds of an ultimate qualifying contest sanctioned by Elvis Presley Enterprises. They've got nightly after parties, meet and greets, photo spots, panel discussions, and Elvis movie theater, and much more. Yeah, rock and roll, gospel, country, and blues. Much more than an Elvis festival. You could win a VIP Zoomer Radio Elvis & Co. weekend experience, which includes meals, shows, and a two-night Deerhurst luxury stay, and much more. Just go to zoomerradio.ca for your chance to win this amazing experience. Okay, and now here's Spencer with traffic. Beep, beep,
1: beep, beep, yeah. Three issues to watch for on major morning routes. The westbound 401 collectors at Kennedy, there's a stall in the two left lanes. The westbound 403 at Aaron Mills dealing with a stall as well. This one is in the left lane, and the southbound 400 at Fifth Line shows a stall, and that is in the right lane. Rest of your morning drive has built up with morning volume, but if you spot something else, tell us toll-free at 1-833-NOW-SLOW. 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
1: Think of it as a date that's going exceptionally well. 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

Zoomer Radio, home of the original greatest hits, and some Glass Tiger there. And don't forget me when I'm gone. It's Dean Holland in for Andy Wilson. You're listening to The Morning Zoom. It's a pretty nice, although I'll be a little bit cloudy, but really nice sort of late summer with the notes of autumn coming. I think that's what we'll call it. 17th of September. Alan Frew, incidentally, lead singer of Glass Tiger, he is going to be turning 70 in early November.

0: He's got a big, big birthday coming up. Let's see what Spencer has to say about the roadways.
1: Still dealing with the same problems on major morning routes. The westbound 401 collectors at Kennedy has that stall blocking two left lanes. The westbound 403 at Erin Mills, there's a stall in the left lane to avoid, and the southbound 400 at Fifth Line dealing with a stall in the right lane as well. Don't forget about the TIFF closures. King Street closed fully between University and Spadina. Simcoe closed between Wellington and Adelaide. Duncan closed between Pearl and Adelaide. And Ed Mervish closed between King and Pearl. 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

0: Alanna Miles on Zoomer Radio, home of the original greatest hits and Love Is. Before that, the Eagles and The Best of My Love from 1975. Handing it over to Jane Brown for the best of the 9 a.m. news.
1: Thank you, Dean. Good morning. It is Thursday, September 17th. We're at 17 Celsius or 63 Fahrenheit. Today's high of 25 will feel 28. It's a mainly cloudy day ahead before all sunshine tomorrow. In the news, we begin in Strasbourg, France, where Canada's Prime Minister has welcomed Europe's ambition to forge a new type of alliance with Canada, noting that polls show Canadians favor much closer ties. Mark Carney made the comment in a speech to the European Parliament this morning, followed by a news conference during which he assured that MPs in the House of Commons would be consulted.
2: Yes, we'll-

0: We'll have a series of debates, I'm sure, in Parliament, relevant committees, and ultimately there will be a vote in the Canadian Parliament for the final structure of the alliance that we're working on. I observe that there has been a fair bit of preparation for this.
1: The Prime Minister added that Canada is not looking to become a full member in the European Union. Mark Carney's comments follow an invitation on Wednesday by European Commission President Ursula von der Leyen for Canada to become the EU's first associate member. Toronto's main mayoral challenger is reacting to an endorsement of Olivia Chow by Ontario's premier.
2: We're going to continue supporting the mayor. She's doing an incredible job. So read between the lines.
1: A statement from Brad Bradford's team says it is no surprise Doug Ford is backing the incumbent Toronto mayor, given Olivia Chow's history of surrendering to the premier. A Bradford spokesperson goes on to say she is the easiest negotiation he has ever had, and everything she told Torontonians she would fight and oppose, she handed over on a silver platter. Bradford's team cites lapsed pledges to save Ontario Place and the Science Centre and to tear down the Gardner as examples. It was during the Toronto mayoral by-election campaign in 2023 when Doug Ford had this to say about Olivia Chow.
2: God forbid Olivia Chow gets elected, your taxes are going up at an unprecedented rate.
1: The premier was not wrong in his prediction. Since becoming Toronto's mayor 3 years ago, Olivia Chow has raised residential property taxes by a cumulative total of about 19%. Brad Bradford joins Libby Znaimer on Zoomer Radio's Fight Back at 12:45 this afternoon. A teenage boy has been charged with murder in the shooting death of 17-year-old Cashie August, who was gunned down near Jane and Finch in North York on Monday. August was shot at about 3:30 in the afternoon at the Jane and Finch LRT platform and pronounced dead in hospital a short time later. Toronto police confirm a 16-year-old boy has now been arrested in connection with the homicide and charged with first-degree murder and failing to comply with a probation order. The accused, who cannot be identified under the provisions of the Youth Criminal Justice Act, is scheduled to appear in court today. Investigators have not released a possible motive for the shooting. Vigils were held for Cashie August on Tuesday evening. He was remembered as an all-round good kid who lit up any room he was in. He was known for colorful psychedelic pop art that expressed the optimism of the flower power movement of the 1960s and graced everything from postage stamps to a cruise ship. The artist Peter Max has died at the age of 88. His son said his father died on Monday after living with advanced dementia. Peter Max began his career in graphic design in the 1960s. His work remained well-known and popular well into the 21st century. Trying to keep up with how the Toronto Blue Jays are doing in the race for the final AL wildcard playoff spot, Jays are now a game and a half back of the Chicago White Sox and won their most recent game 5-1 against the visiting Detroit Tigers with 9 games left to play in the regular season. Jays manager John Schneider says he may personally take a break from scoreboard watching.
3: You know, I may take a break and just try to focus on going 1-0 every day with the Blue Jays, you know, and whatever's going to happen is going to happen.
1: Jays visit the Texas Rangers for 3 games starting tomorrow night. On the global money markets, Asian shares were mixed and trading. European stocks, U.S. futures are in the green. The Canadian dollar is trading at 71.49 cents U.S. Zoomer Radio News Time 905, Zoomer Radio Toronto weather. It is a mainly cloudy day in the city today with a high of 25, feeling 28. Sky clears out overnight with a low of 14 degrees. And then tomorrow, mainly sunny and 22. Right now, 17 Celsius or 63 Fahrenheit. I'm Jane Brown. 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

Zoomer Radio, home of the original greatest hits. One of those famous girl songs, girl name songs. There aren't nearly as many guy name songs. No, guys like to write songs about girls. Joanna, Kool and the Gang. And before that, we heard some Claudia Barry and Boogie Woogie Dance in Shoes. And want you to put this on your radar that we want you to go to zoomerradio.ca right now to enter our Muskoka Bracebridge contest to win a memorable stay at the Quality Inn Riverside Bracebridge, which is situated right on the banks of the scenic Muskoka River. The prize includes two nights accommodation, which includes, among other things, free parking, a heated indoor swimming pool they've got, an on-site restaurant. How about a patio right on the river? You can enjoy walks in nature in the nearby woods, fitness center, variety store, sauna. They'll even include free bowling at their five-pin bowling alley. Sounds like lots of fun. A Muskoka River Bracebridge getaway could be yours from Quality Inn Riverside Bracebridge and Zoomer Radio. So, yeah, get over to zoomerradio.ca. Get your name on that list. Why would you not want to win that prize? And how happy would I be if I knew I had something to do with it? Yeah. Speaking of happy, here's Sheryl Crow on Zoomer Radio, home of the original greatest hits.

Zuma Radio, home of the original greatest hits, and Toronto-based Bare Naked Ladies, and Be My Yoko Ono. Before the that, we heard Doug and the Slugs, and Making It Work. The Bare Naked Ladies, they're something they're up to today is going to be another one of those things that I am quite certain is going to get under the skin of U.S. President Donald Trump, because they have been invited to sing the Canadian national anthem at the home opener between the Buffalo Bills and the Detroit Lions at the new Highmark Stadium in Orchard Park, New York. This marks the very first time in the franchise history that a Canadian national anthem will be performed during a pregame ceremony at a home opener. And of course, the Star Spangled Banner will also be sung, by a U.S. singer. But there are folks south of the border that are making every effort to make sure that we know that they are that we are appreciated and that they are not in favor of things like, in this case, you know, this is a signal of friendship amidst Trump renaming the lake and the tariff nonsense. End quote. Okay, let's jump into the Zombies now. Here is a group, Zombies guys, a handful of years ago in Toronto as part of a summer concert series. Here's the time of the season on Zuma Radio.

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0: Zoomer Radio, home of the original greatest hits. Blue Rodeo there, New Morning Sun, and before that, Daryl Hall and John Oates, Kiss on My List. You're listening to The Morning Zoom with Andy and Jane. Dean Hall in for Andy Wilson today. And here we are, last week, last full week of summer.
1: I know. It arrives on the 22nd on Tuesday. So Tuesday will be half summer and half fall. And, you know, the brand new Mervish season is getting underway next week as well as fall arrives. And I think I will see you in person at the new Alicia Keys musical.
0: You will. Hell's Kitchen. Going to be there Thursday. A week today.
1: A week from today at the Ed Mervish Theatre on Victoria. It's always nice to go to the Toronto Jazz Bar ahead of time for a little drink and a little snack to kind of make it a full night.
0: I'm going to write that down.
1: Yeah.
0: Maybe you'll see me there.
1: Maybe. Myron and I will be there for sure. So, Dean, what have you got planned for the weekend?
0: Well, you know, I'm in between two weekends of shows. So last weekend, I was in Peterborough and Oshawa and Belleville on stage at various theaters there. And next weekend, I'm going to be in Bancroft. Got a couple shows there. And then at the Stocky Theater in Parry Sound. So this weekend is a free weekend for me. So planning on doing some gardening things we were talking about earlier. I've got like no end of things that I want to try and get done before the colder weather comes in. But I think I've still got a good month. But yeah, just looking forward to being outside and doing some outside things.
1: Yes, and you'll be talking about all of that with Charlie Dobbin on The Garden Show, 9 a.m. Saturday.
0: Yes,
1: you were talking earlier this morning about the Bloor West Ukrainian Festival, the annual event that is on Bloor between Jane and Runnymede in that whole area. And I go every year because I'm Ukrainian by marriage. So
0: yes.
1: I love...
0: Yeah, and I was thinking about you and Myron when I was reading that. I thought, oh, I think that you'll be there.
1: Yes, and I love how on the Friday night, we just kind of, we Uber over, we go to the beer tent, we have a drink or two, and then we just wander the whole stretch of Bloor, which is closed to traffic, and just check out all the shops, all the little markets, all the vendors. It's just, and of course, get a snack, you know, like it's just such a fun night.
0: It sounds great. You know what? I wish I could be there with you, especially when I read about some of the foods like the borscht and stuff like that, which I don't get as much.

0: much since, you know, since my grandmother passed about a decade and a half ago, and I miss that stuff. So I'm going to have to get myself down there.
1: Yeah, oh, absolutely. It is worth going. It is all weekend on, and it's an annual event. And there's also the Polish festival on Roncesvalles, too. So you can get all your Eastern European fare in the west end of the city.
0: Sounds like I'll have to make plans to take in both of those. They both sound tasty.
1: Yes.
0: Okay, well, you have a great weekend. We're going to jump right now into some Steelers Wheel. Here's Stuck in the Middle with you.

0: Zoomer Radio, home of the original greatest hits from 2010, Bedouin Sound Clash, When the Night Feels My Song. You're listening to The Morning Zoom with Andy and Jane. Dean Holland sitting in today for Andy Wilson. Well, the clock on the wall tells me that it is time for us to touch base with Libby Znaimer to find out what's going to be happening on Fight Back today. Good morning, Libby.
1: Good morning, Dean. Well, it's Thursday, which is the day we talk about municipal politics. And as always, you know, I can't believe our timing on Fight Back is always so bang on, because there is a huge brouhaha, shall we say, over Doug Ford's sort of endorsement of

0: Olivia Chow. I mean, when we first heard him say what he said, there was a lot of, you know, pearl clutching. Was it an endorsement? Was it not? Did it just stop short? And I say, does it matter? It makes no difference. And I don't think it's going to help, because a lot of people who support Olivia Chow because they are progressives or so-called progressives, especially in the city of Toronto, where people do not like Doug Ford, I don't think that his so-called endorsement will help. And, you know, you and Jane have been talking about what he said before the last election, that she would be a disaster and that we would see unprecedented tax hikes. Well, Premier, you were right the first time.
1: He certainly seemed to have flip-flopped, hasn't he? Is it just, complete 180?
0: Well, a complete 180. He likes working with her because it's easy. And we are going to have the main challenger, Brad Bradford, on at 12:45, see what he has to say. And he points out all the things that she makes a little noise, that she doesn't like what he's doing, and then completely backs off because she says, oh, I have to work with the premier, or, oh, I'm getting a few bucks from the premier. So that is the way that it always seems to go.
1: Yeah, and Jane was saying that both you and her have said that she's a very nice lady, but that doesn't necessarily make her a good representative for the city of Toronto, especially if he's just handing over everything that the premier wants.
0: Well, I'm not saying she's a nice lady. I'm saying most people think she's a nice lady. But yes, that comes into play. And interesting, in the first debate tonight, the question where people said she really fell down was, the question was, is Toronto fulfilling its potential and its promise? And she said, yes, most of us think the city is in decline. And one of the criticisms that I've heard, and I think this from a columnist at the Toronto Star, which is also very Chow supporting, against Brad Bradford, is that he comes off as being very ambitious and people don't like that. Well, I think the next mayor has to be ambitious for Toronto.
1: I agree. And I think you have an excellent show ahead of you today at Happening at Noon with your municipal panel. Have a great day, Libby.
0: You too. Thanks.
1: Thanks so much, Libby. Again, that's Fight Back, Happening at Noon today. And now it's time for yours truly to say goodbye. Have yourself a great end of day. Stay tuned for Robbie Remembers. He's coming up at just after 10 a.m. And today he's focusing in on the year 1973. Okay, time for me to hand it over to Jane Brown for the 10 a.m. news. And until next we meet, I'm Dean Holland.
2: Good morning. It is 10 o'clock news time now on Zoomer Radio, Wednesday, September 16th. Cloudy today, high 26, will feel 32. Right now, we are, I've got that temperature wrong. The Humidex will make it feel around 28 with a high of 26. Right now, 18 Celsius or 64 Fahrenheit. In the news, Mark Carney has embraced the prospect of Canada becoming the European Union's first associate member. The Prime Minister said today in an address to the European Parliament in Strasbourg, France, an enhanced partnership between Canada and the EU would strengthen sovereignty and resist global pressures.
3: But the fundamental point is the opportunities that can be created by an alliance for the future are the product of our common values, our compatible systems, our complementary strengths.
2: Carney's comments came after the U.S. president threatened to punish such a move, Donald Trump referencing a partnership like that as a hostile act. Later at a news conference today, Carney added that Canada is not looking to become a full member in the EU.
4: It's a different framework. It's a framework that is relevant for a country that shares the deep bonds, histories, and the ambitions for our people that the European Parliament has for Europeans and the Canadian government has for Canadians.
2: Carney also said there will be a vote in Canada's

0: Parliament for the final structure of the alliance that is being worked on. His speech and news conference come a day after European Commission President Ursula von der Leyen said she wants Canada to become the first associate member of the European Union. It remains unclear what becoming an associate member would mean for Canada, and Ottawa's incoming ambassador to the EU says it'll be a while before the two sides agree on a way to describe it. Jonathan Wilkinson also says details of the partnership are expected to be announced at the Canada-EU summit in Montreal next month. 911 service has been restored throughout the GTA after outages overnight. Police services in Toronto, Peel, York, Durham, and Niagara, as well as the OPP, had outages with emergency service and were urging people to call non-emergency lines until the problem was fixed. By about 6 a.m., most police services confirmed their lines were back up and running. In a statement, a spokesperson for Bell, the provider responsible for the service in some jurisdictions, said the issue was first detected shortly before 3:15 a.m. The statement goes on to say backup systems were brought online to route calls to emergency services while technicians investigated the outage. And 911 service is fully restored as the root cause of the issue is investigated. The stars were out for last night's world premiere of the documentary about the life and legacy of Rush drummer Neil Peart as part of the Toronto International Film Festival.
1: After Neil passed away, we never really were able to pay tribute to him, and that weighed on me quite a lot.
0: His bandmate, Geddy Lee, there, who was also joined by Alex Lifeson on the red carpet at the Princess of Wales Theatre.
2: It's great. I mean, we put a lot of time and effort into it. A lot of people were involved, worked really hard. It's a beautiful film. You mentioned about crying. There's going to be a lot of tears through this, but it's a wonderful tribute to a dear, dear friend and brother.
0: Neil Peart died of brain cancer at the age of 67 in January of 2020. The documentary called Neil Peart, No One's Disciple, will also be shown on television next Wednesday. In business news, Tim Hortons Coffee has been cleared for takeoff, literally, starting November 30th. A special in-flight brew from the coffee giant will be available on board WestJet flights. It is the first leg of a partnership between the two brands. Tim Hortons Chief Marketing Officer Hope Bagosi says the blend has been tweaked.
3: Because things taste different at high altitudes. So taste perceptions do change at altitude. So we wanted to make sure that our roast suited that. So things like higher pressure, shorter brew times, a different temperature, all those matter.
0: The second leg of the partnership is set to begin next year when WestJet Rewards and Tim's Rewards members will be able to link their accounts to earn points and unlock exclusive offers and promotions. Now to the market numbers as a new trading day is underway on this Thursday. The TSX is up 261 to 35,752. The Dow is up 198 to 51,660. NASDAQ is up 330 to 26,309. And the Canadian dollar is trading at, what is it trading at? 71.50 cents U.S. Zoomer Radio News Time 10:05. Zoomer Radio Toronto weather for Thursday, September 17th. Don't email. I know I got the date wrong at the top of the newscast. It is Thursday. It is September 17th, and it is mainly cloudy today with a high of 25, feeling 28. Tonight, clearing overnight with a low of 14. Tomorrow for Friday, mainly sunny and 22. Apparently, the girl needs a weekend. It is 18 Celsius or 64 Fahrenheit. I'm Jane Brown. Thanks for stopping by. 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

Hey, good morning. It's the Top 10 and 10. Robbie here with you and the Top 10 songs from this day in 1973. Jim Croce at number 10 on this day in music history, but he'd end up at number 1 with Bad Bad Leroy Brown. We just heard it. And B.W. Stevenson, who passed away really early, just as his career was starting to take off. He's at number 9.

0: B.W. Stevenson at the number 9 spot on this day in 1973 in Ma Maria. Numbers 8 and 7 in the next set. One of them is a Canadian band that did really well with the song that they released. And the other one is a country guy who crossed over onto the pop charts quite a few times. You remember Mohair Sam? Well, that's not the song, but that's the artist. 8 and 7 next.
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0: Johnny Rich right there at the number seven spot on this day in 1973. And Chester, Toronto's own, to make my life a little bit brighter, at number eight. Now, I don't know whether they were all from Toronto, but that's where they recorded that song. And Bob Morton, who was with Quality Records at the time, produced that single. And it, it was great. Made top 10. What more could you ask for? 6, 5, and 4 is what I'm asking for in the next set from this day in 73. And they'll be here, right after this.
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And Maureen McGovern right there with the number five song on this day in 1973, Morning After. Paul Simon, Loves Me Like a Rock, at number six. Now, this number four song, I'm not going to say anything about it. You can make up your own mind, but it's number four.

0: Yes, that was the number four song on this day in 1973. No comment. But I do have numbers 3, 2, and 1 yet to play. 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

Wings right there and Live and Let Die, the number three song on this day in 73. And Brother Louie at number two. It's the Stories.

0: On the way to number one, but on this day in 73, the Stories had the number two song, Brother Louie. Why weren't they at number one yet? Well, because somebody else is at number one this day in 73, and one of the biggest songs that she ever had. And that one is next.
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0: And these are the top 10 songs from this day in 1973, the dawn of a new kind of sound that was coming out on top 40 radio. Every decade had some changes in the beginning, and this is 1973, so it's still close to the beginning. But the number one song on this day that year, it's Helen Reddy.

Helen Reddy with Delta Dawn, the number one song on this top 10 of 10 from this day in 1973. Robbie with you, and I'm going to be with you the next hour, too, because I do Robbie Remembers the 11 a.m. Power Hour. I got Player, Edward Bear, Maxi Priest, Honey Drippers, Michael Jackson. I mean, we've got them lined up like crazy, and we'll get to them soon.

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The right song transports you to a specific moment in the past. And Robbie Lane has been there through it all, helping shape music history. For the next hour, we're taking a journey through some of music's greatest memories. 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

Hey, good morning. It's Zoomer Radio, and Robbie remembers the 11 a.m. Power Hour, and Michael Jackson, one of the most powerful pop figures ever, and The Way You Make Me Feel. If you've seen the movie Michael, you will be telling me how much you enjoyed it, because for no other reason other than the music, but it's really well done, and I think, for the most part, they told the truth. Player, Baby Come Back. Let's do it.

0: Sarah McLachlan right there, Adia, on the Zoomer Radio's Robbie Remembers Power Hour. And Matthew Wilder and Edward Baer are back-to-back, but 10 years apart. So that's what happens. And it's going to happen after this.
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0: Edward Baer right there on Zoomer Radio in the last song. Matthew Wilder, Break My Stride, just before that. Maxi Priest has been doing some touring, and they were very close to the Southern Ontario area, or they will be, recently. And it's always good to hear them. I love their sound, and they're coming up to kick off set number 3.
1: I dare you to pay attention. I dare you to speak up. I dare you to try something new. I dare you to challenge what you think you know. I dare you to think differently.

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0: Great Jubilation Palenka right there, and here we go. Before that, the Honey Drippers, Sea of Love, and Maxi Priest, Close to You. I got another set full of music, and London Beat is part of it, and it's a good one. I mean, they all are, but I like that London Beat song, and it'll be in the next set.
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0: London Beat right there. I've been thinking about you and Wishbone before that. You're going to miss me. And Wham, Wake Me Up Before You Go-Go, a number one song in 84. I'm wrapping up the 11 a.m. hour, but I will be back tonight doing the 60s at 6. Robbie Lane gone for now. You be careful. I'll be back.
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0: Good afternoon. I'm Jeremy Logan with your 12 o'clock Zoomer Radio News. A mix of sun and cloud for your Thursday, September 17th, with a chance of showers, a high of 24 degrees. Right now, it is 20 degrees Celsius in Toronto, 67 Fahrenheit, with a humidex value feeling more like 23. In the news, the Prime Minister is welcoming Europe's ambition to forge a new type of alliance with Canada, noting that polls show Canadians favor much closer ties. Mark Carney delivered a highly anticipated speech to the European Parliament this morning in Strasbourg, France. During a news conference following his speech, Carney assured that the House of Commons would be consulted.
1: Yes, we will have a series of debates, I'm sure, in Parliament, relevant committees, and ultimately there will be a vote in the Canadian Parliament for the final structure of the alliance that we're working on. I observe that there has been a fair bit of preparation for this.
0: Carney said the nomenclature of how to frame the new alliance would be determined by the EU, but that the substance of a new arrangement is more important than its name. During his address, Carney said Canada is not looking to become a full member of the EU. And Carney did not mention U.S. President Donald Trump by name in his speech, although he alluded to strained relations between Canada, Europe, and the American administration. Trump said yesterday that he views the prospect of Canada becoming an associate member of the EU as a possible hostile act and threatened to impose more tariffs on Europe. Here in the city, newly unsealed court documents are shedding more light on allegations of widespread police corruption in Ontario. Toronto Police Constable Timothy Barnhart is accused of helping plan and operate illegal cannabis dispensaries and erotic massage parlors in Toronto, including arranging advance warning of inspections and coordinating cash bribes to police and bylaw officers. Barnhart is one of eight current and former officers among 27 people charged in Project South, the major York Regional Police investigation involving allegations including bribery, drug trafficking, and conspiracy to commit murder, news of which broke back in February. A judge has allowed most of the previously sealed material to be made public, saying public scrutiny is especially important given the allegations of widespread police corruption. The claims in the police documents have not been tested in court. Barnhart's lawyer declined to comment. Meantime, Toronto police say a 16-year-old boy has been charged with first-degree murder in the shooting death of another teen. 17-year-old Cashie August was shot dead on Monday afternoon. The shooting took place near Jane and Finch, and August later died in hospital. Police say the teen suspect had also been charged with failing to comply with a probation order. Today on Zoomer Radio's Fight Back with Libby Znaimer, right after the news, Libby is joined by the Tune Into the Town panel, the latest on Toronto's mayoral campaign trail and Mississauga's moratorium on data centers. Together, Libby and the panel unpack these matters and more.

0: later in the show, the pros and cons of Canada becoming an associate member of the European Union, and a deeper dive into the race for Toronto's top job. As always, we want you to get in on the action, so get in line now by calling one of ours, 416-360-0740, or toll-free, 1-866-740-4740. Zoomer Radio weather, a sun cloud mix for your Thursday, September 17th. Chance of showers, a high of 24 degrees. Partly cloudy tonight with a low of 14. Tomorrow, mostly sunny, and a high of 22. Right now, it is 20 degrees Celsius in Toronto, 67 Fahrenheit, with the Humidex value feeling like 23. 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
2: Good afternoon and welcome. It's Thursday, time to talk about all things municipal. And as always, our timing is just terrific, with DOFO's latest even overshadowing Monday's mayoral debate. So was that an endorsement of Olivia Chow from the premier? Was it just short of an endorsement? Does it matter? He told us to read between the lines, but I am very keen to hear from the panel straight up. And the other thing about that endorsement, would it even, or so-called endorsement, would it even help in solidly liberal and progressive Toronto, where, frankly, a lot of people really don't like the premier, especially his proclivity to Bigfoot the city at every opportunity? Remember back in the by-election in 2023 when he said that if we elected Olivia Chow, she would be a, quote, unmitigated disaster. Well, that certainly did not prevent her from getting into office. And take a listen to what he said, just to refresh your memory.
3: God forbid Olivia Chow gets elected, your taxes are going up at an unprecedented rate.
2: Well, and you know what, Doug? You were right about that. They did go up at an unprecedented rate. It's 20% or a little more. And by the way, I remember, too, that during the main CARP debate, which I moderated, which we've always held and which her people haven't responded to after months. But anyway, she went on the record saying that any property tax hike in her administration would be, quote, moderate. So we'll see how good that promise was, or we have seen how good that promise was. There are other subjects, and one of them being Mississauga's decision on those controversial data centers. I'm going to want to get into that as well. And people, I want to hear from you. And especially on the debate, how do you think incumbent Mayor Olivia Chow did? What did you think of the others? Did you even watch? The numbers, 416-360-0740, 866-740-4740. That is also our text line, of course.
1: And now it's time to tune into the town.
2: And now I'd like to welcome Toronto City Councillors James Pasternak, Ward 6, York Centre, John Burnside, Ward 16, Don Valley East, and Karen Stintz, a former Toronto City Councillor. Hi, everyone. Thanks for being with us.
4: Hi, Libby. How are you?
2: Great. So exciting times. Let's see what you think, James. Was that an endorsement, and is that a good thing?
4: Well, I've shared the stage with both the premier and the mayor a number of times, and the premier has gushed in the past about his relationship with Olivia Chow and how he can always make a deal with her. So I've heard it all before. The difference now is that we're in the middle of an election campaign, and traditionally the province stays out of it and lets Torontonians decide for themselves. This was reading between the lines, a boost to her. The question is really from her base, how many people might be turned off by this kind of gushing. But it has been the norm in other events that we've had publicly. They have managed to work out a number of different financial arrangements and deals. They do hit it off. But this is something that, you know, I mean, my position is clear that she should not get another term as mayor, that she's not good for the city. She's not good for the Jewish community. And I have formally endorsed Brad. So clearly the premier doing this gush fest during an election period is disappointing.
2: Well, you know, you talk about the premier staying out of the city. I mean, he doesn't stay out of any of the city decisions. John, what do you think? Was it an endorsement, and will it help, or will it actually, as James suggests, turn off a lot of people in her progressive base?
5: So, yeah, of course it was an endorsement from my perspective, but I see it a little bit different than James. So let's put it this way. If I were running for mayor and someone asked me, would I like Doug Ford's endorsement, I would say absolutely not. Not because I like Doug Ford or dislike Doug Ford, but because he is somewhat toxic in Toronto. I don't think, so my analysis is conservatives aren't going to vote for Olivia Chow because Doug Ford says so, that he likes her. And where I differ with James, I don't think that's turning off any progressives at all, because the alternative for them is Brad, and they're not going to go there. What I think it does is really impacts liberals, because liberals can go either way, whether, you know, some will like Brad, some will like Olivia Chow. But when they hear that Doug Ford likes Olivia Chow, you know, they remember the Science Center. They remember Ontario Place. That will turn liberals off. And I think that's a big boost for Brad. And additionally, what it does is it brings a little bit of excitement into this mayoral race. I think Brad's biggest challenge has been the apathy of the voters. People are so concerned about what's going on south of the border that people just really haven't tuned into the election. And I think it kickstarts the discussion.
2: Well, yeah. And you know, Karen, it's interesting. So I have friends of all political views. And one actually very, very good friend of mine, and I'm, you know, trying to change his mind on things, but he says, oh, of course, I am voting for Chow because she is the only counterbalance to Doug Ford. And that is the opposite is true. You know, John mentioned some of the issues where she makes a tiny little bit of noise that she doesn't like something and then completely backs off and says, oh, I can't say anything or do anything to stop this because we just got our allowance from Uncle Doug.
6: Yeah. Yeah. And I do. I think Brad's response has been really brilliant. And by saying, you know, here's the mayor that always crumbles to Premier Ford. And I think there's a meme going around now where, you know, Doug has a puppet and it's Olivia Chow that he's the puppet master for. And I think that's actually kind of brilliant. And to John's point, because I think people were disappointed at the outcome of the Science Center, and people were disappointed about the lack of leadership from City Hall around the Island Airport, because, you know, when I first got elected in 2003, that was the issue. And allowing jets in the Island Airport struck people as a little bit out of nowhere. And so I think had she taken a stronger stance on that one, she would have found support in the public realm. But it was really Carney who put that issue to bed because of the by-election in East York. So I think that Brad can weave a very compelling narrative on this theme, and that she is the puppet master for Doug Ford. And if he is successful,
2: he is
6: that,
2: a puppet master for her.
6: Sure. Correct. That he's the puppet master for her. And I think if he can successfully promote that narrative, I think he's got his wedge issue, and I think he can build a campaign around that.
2: Yeah, I know you're mentioning an election you thought where it was an issue, but I'm thinking back to David Miller, way back.
6: And yeah, way back. Yeah,
2: way back.
6: And when I first got elected, it was the Island Airport was the issue.
2: Yeah. It was the issue. So yeah. There you go. And again, you know, I'm sure the problem is that the people who say things like what my friend says, I want to elect Chow as a balanced Doug Ford, he doesn't pay that much attention right. to what is actually happening. It's just part of, you know, what people sort of say. So here, let's take a call from Evie in Toronto. Hi, Evie.
7: Hi. I'm not very political, but I mean, I don't have a lot of knowledge. But is it fair? Is that the right thing to do for, you know, a premier to give preference to one candidate? I will be absolutely sickened if she gets in. That's all I have to say.
2: Okay. Thank you for that. Well, you know, we will be we're trying to figure out if it's important, if it will help or hinder. But let's get to the meat of that debate. And I haven't seen, first of all, I haven't seen ratings from it. Do any of you know if it was widely watched? I'm assuming that mostly what was seen were either memes or little snippets. John, do you have a sense?
5: No, I don't. But I don't think many people pay attention other than the people who may have a vested interest in a particular topic. And that's why I don't love the way they do debates for these mayoral elections, because, you know, when it's the arts debate, it's about pandering to the arts community by and large. And, you know, whether I really think it needs to be more of a neutral party. And if they want to combine numerous topics, but there are too many debates, it dilutes their importance. And as I say, you get candidates skipping debates for various reasons. So I think it needs to be a lot less political, and they need to have fewer of them.
2: Well, yeah, but this was the first one after all, Karen.
6: It was.
2: The first full.
6: I mean, it was the first one that all the mayoral candidates showed up to.
2: Yeah, so let's put
6: it
2: that way.
6: And, but I do think that John has a point, because, you know, going back in time, it used to be the networks that would host the debate. And so they would have a moderator who was deemed to be neutral in the public realm, asking questions from a variety of topics. And, you know, I did watch part of the debate, and they had those little placards, yes, no, like
2: answer yes to these questions.
6: Right. And so, but it doesn't really give the candidates a real opportunity to express their vision for the city. And so you ended up watching it, and they had a minute, or they had to hold up a placard. And it was, you know, it was nice to be able to kind of finally get them on the record. And even Olivia Chow was waving back and forth. You really weren't sure where she landed on it, right? And at one point, Brad had to tell her about food stamps. That was all weird. But I do agree with John. Like, I think that we should have a number of sanctioned debates that candidates are expected to show up to. And then, you know, the pop-up debates, as it were, you know, that they become a little bit more discretionary. But I think the candidates should be given the opportunity to express their vision for the city on a neutral platform.
2: Well, you know, last time again, CARP had that debate where basically, you know, now they've decided that they had too many people there, very kind of marginal, dare I say, marginal candidates. And I really enjoyed being the moderator there. I mean, I don't think I'd be the choice now if you're supposed to be neutral, but which is fine. But, you know, Brad took flack for skipping this arts debate where Jill Andrew is the moderator. I mean, she was our MPP for a while, and some of the stuff that she championed was shocking. Both, I mean, she was very anti-Israel and everything, but her priorities, I mean, she spent, I remember, a lot of time talking about fat shaming. I mean, not a good thing, but not really an issue for Queen's Park. And she's you know, been on social media trashing him. So why would he agree to that?
6: Yeah.
2: So,
6: yeah.
2: I mean,
6: I think he made the right call on that one.
2: He made the right call on that one. And I the reason I love those panels, and I'm going to talk about my experience again, is that it doesn't really let the candidates weasel out of giving a

straight answer that they can be called to account for. And I remember way back in the day when we had one of those sanctions debates for Mel Lastman. He was mayor, and we had a panel of reporters there, and

0: answer. It's a yes or no.
1: Yes or no answer.
0: Exactly. James, so how did you see Olivia's performance, just sheer performance?
2: Well, looking at the, I watched the first debate from start to finish on YouTube. I think we had like 400 other viewers watching, so it was poorly viewed. There were many empty seats in the room. The format does not allow for any kind of really brittle debate or passionate debate. They're mostly softball questions. The mayor went through a kind of a life lived narrative on each issue, where she used the first name of people who were either
0: not there,
2: going to a food bank or at some kind of housing insecurity. So she told all these stories anecdotally. I thought it was just sort of more of the same of platitudes and not really getting into the meat of the problems. At one point, anti-Semitism was brought up, but her failure to really grapple with the core causes and the mobs on the streets really was not pursued by the moderator. In 2010, there were 100 of these such debates. People get tired of them. I think John is correct. They're mostly special interests, so all the questions are on one topic. They should be limited to a fixed number, run by maybe more generic groups rather than special interests. And I think at times the moderators of these events have an axe to grind, which does not help. I thought her performance was flat. It didn't do anything. I didn't see any knockout punches. I didn't see any vision for the future. I thought it was just more of the same, a city that's listless. So I was not impressed.
0: Okay, well, and the other note, and this is just on performance, when she was giving those anecdotes about people, it reminded me of what actually Trump does at the State of the Union, only he has video and the people are in the audience, but doing it the way she did it, just kind of reading about some person that we don't see and have no, I just totally technically, I just didn't think that worked. But let us move along to the very controversial issue of data centers. I think it was yesterday, Mississauga voted to put in a moratorium. On the one hand, these things bring jobs, they bring economic growth, but they're a big drain on resources, John. So what do you think?
3: Yeah, I mean, I don't love decisions made in the middle of an election, because I think for that, you know, 6-week period, there is a little bit of a skewed opinion and politicians are sort of reacting in that way. All that said, I really think this needs to be bigger than Oakville, or in this case, Mississauga. I think we need a provincial strategy. There are numerous municipalities, and I think Milton is one of them, where they don't actually have enough hydro for their needs currently. And there are other municipalities where they're projected to have shortfalls. So I think the province, in conjunction with Hydro One, they really need to get a handle on what our needs are, how they're going to be met. And of course, data centers will be part of that. But these one-offs, I just think it leads to really poor policy decisions.
0: Well, I'm wondering, you know, now that you mentioned that, is this yet another opportunity for the province to take charge of what happens in municipalities, Karen? If there is, I mean, and Doug Ford is pro these data centers, I think. So is this just another thing where, you know, he might Bigfoot municipalities?
1: I hope not. I see John's perspective in that we need to be planning for these things and putting them in places where there's enough energy to support them. But I really hope that it's not, we don't hand this issue over to the province. I really hope that there is a way to work through an association like AMO to come up with a municipal position on data centers that can inform a provincial decision instead of saying we need the province to do something about this. Because I think too often we concede our authority to the province and then we get frustrated when they act in ways that we didn't expect. But when we invite them to take over an issue, you can't control the issues that they're going to decide are theirs. And so I think

0: the more leadership that the municipalities can show on this issue, the better.
1: Can I jump in,
2: Yeah, sure.
1: Libby? My concern, and I would normally agree with you with on in terms of municipalities, Karen, but the big issue, water, the two big issues are water and power. Power generation is dictated by the province. So to have the and water, I mean, you need a whole water strategy as well, right? So that's why I think there are certain things that are provincial in nature, and some things are actually national in nature. And I think data centers, because of their unique needs, water and power, I think that's why the province needs to put in the at least have certain rules. And then the municipalities might have maneuverability within that.
2: James?
3: Well, I think I differ from my colleagues. I mean, if data centers are really part of the communications, telecommunications framework, then clearly it's federally regulated. And that would be the operation of the data center. As far as land use is concerned, that's clearly municipal. But you know, when the federal government wants to do something on federal lines, on federal lands, there's almost nothing the municipality can do about it. There's a federal office building going up in my ward on federal lands. There was no public consultation. There was no circular of the plans. There was no information. They built it on federal lands as of right. And I think that's the real concern here. If the feds almost take carriage of these data centers and can put it on federal lands wherever they want. If it's on private lands, that's another complexity, but the building itself will be regulated by the federal government if the courts decide that it's under federal jurisdiction. So it's an evolving policy problem for municipalities. I think the other thing is there's a lot of information going around that's correct and a lot of information that's incorrect. It's important to get down to the facts. Clearly, it's a drain on resources locally. There are some spin-off advantages, but this is a discussion we're going to have in the years ahead. All three levels of governments are going to be involved.
2: So I guess, you know, it's almost a question, does the city, will the city be superseded or bullied by either the, will it be the province or will it be the Ottawa, Karen?
3: Yeah.
2: Karen.
0: Oh, that's the point. I think that there's work that we can do. And again, it's always back to how do you advocate for the municipal interest, even though you don't control all aspects of the decision. And that applies to many things, but that doesn't mean that the city doesn't have a strong leadership role to play. And if it is about water and power, you know, we would put conditions on what needs to be met before we would consider a data center if we're going to pass it up the line. And I do think that because, you know, irrespective of how they're regulated, irrespective of what they need in terms of inputs, they're still impacting our city and our communities. And so we have a role to play in making sure we understand what those impacts are.
2: Okay. I hate to wrap things up on something really negative, but really upsetting news this week. We had a 17-year-old youth, a kid, shot. And we've just learned that a 16-year-old arrested, charged with first-degree murder, and also said that he failed to comply with previous conditions. I mean, we talk about this business of failure to comply. John, I'm going to turn to you as a former police officer. What do you think?
1: Well, to get a handle on these things, first of all, we have to start putting more pressure on parents. You know, parenting seems to be totally ignored in these discussions. And until we as a society put more pressure on parenting and responsibility for their children, you know, I don't see this situation improving. The other thing from a government standpoint, they definitely need to reduce the age for, and I forget the name, I call it the Young Offenders Act still, but I think it's Youth Criminal Justice System now. It needs to be decreased from 17 down to 15. Clearly, there are a lot of 14-year-olds we know going around with guns, shooting people, and they're definitely if you're out there shooting people and killing people at 16. That's a lifetime decision, and you have to pay lifetime consequences.
2: Okay. I just got a text that I would like.

0: like to read. It harks back to the mayoral debate, but here we go to wrap things up. It's from Brian and Alliston. So, yeah, well, I guess Brian's not going to be voting here, but here's what he thinks. I don't know why they even call them debates. They do not follow the format of a debate. They are really just electioneering, where each participant simply points out the flaws in the other's points and tries to make themselves look better. A real debate is where the moderator picks a topic and the debaters take a negative or positive position. Okay, well, that's the kind we did in university. Anyway, people, we will be talking about this in greater depth and also the other very important issues, that whole new thing of data centers and the youth criminal justice system. It's awful. What can I say? But in the meantime, thank you so much, James Pasternak, John Burnside, and Karen Stintz. And we'll talk again soon. Thank you.
1: Thank you, Libby. Have a good day. Take care.
0: Okay. Bye. Well, okay. We've been talking about local politics, but national and international people, do you want to become part of Europe or sort of part of Europe? We'll talk about that when we come back.
2: Times are changing at Vision TV.
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0: Welcome back. Well, is it an offer that we should refuse? In an address to the European Parliament today in Strasbourg, France, Carney, the Prime Minister, responded to an offer made by the European Commission President Ursula von der Leyen that we should become an associate member of the European Union, whatever that means. Now, I've often noted how the Prime Minister seems to consider himself European, seems more European than Canadian sometimes, and he certainly spends a lot of time there. But is this the answer to our Trump troubles? And was the Prime Minister right to start pursuing this without so much as a how do you do to Parliament or any kind of consultation with Canadians, which he now says he will undertake before signing anything? So, people, what do you think? Do you think this is a good idea? Is it a good idea in certain spheres, maybe? How is it different than the cooperation that we have now? So The numbers to call, 866-744-740, our text line, our long-distance phone line, and 416

0: 360-0740. And now let's go to Dr. Stephen Seidman, Patterson Chair in International Affairs at Carleton University's Norman Patterson School of International Affairs. Professor, thanks for joining us.
1: My pleasure, Libby.
0: Okay, so what is your view of this? I mean, Ursula von der Leyen made the offer, but I think that it was actually Mark Carney that started all of this.
1: Well, right now, Mark Carney is sort of the leader of the world's Trump resistance effort. His Davos speech made a big dent, and his refusal to take what he saw as a bad deal with the United States and was willing to risk a trade war has inspired the Europeans to see Canada as a partner in trying to figure out ways to operate in a world where the United States is less reliable as Donald Trump is bullying countries around the world.
0: So Europeans see him this way. I mean, clearly he's a bit of a star there. But there has been some criticism from, liberal stalwarts like Lloyd Axworthy saying, gee, you know, he should have, maybe talked to us a little bit before going off on this.
1: I don't think that anybody has much to complain about this because nothing has happened yet. Right now, we have an offer out there. We don't know what the substance of it is going to be. There's a negotiation to happen. It's not like we're instantaneously a member of the EU with lots of responsibilities. Right now, it's a matter of trying to figure out what this associate member status would look like and then getting people on board. We still haven't had ratification of our trade agreement with Europe. So nothing is going to happen today or tomorrow. So the consultations will happen as we try to figure out what the meaning of this is.
0: Well, yeah, I wanted to ask about that. So how long has this ratification vote for free trade that we should have now, how long has that dragged on and why is it dragging?
1: I think it's been about 10 years, if I'm not mistaken. And the reality is that it requires European countries to reduce their barriers to Canadian trade. And there are interest groups in Europe that don't want to face Canadian competition, just like the Canadian dairy industry doesn't want to reduce barriers that protect it. So that's, basic domestic politics that complicates international trade agreements.
0: So, I mean, again, I guess maybe we shouldn't get that excited about this because the agreement that we have already negotiated is being stuck for 10 years. Then, who knows how long this one might take?
1: Well, we don't know what this membership thing means. So we can be excited or as unexcited as you want. But at this moment in time, it's showing that Europe is looking to Canada and Canada isn't alone. One of the things that we worried about last time around with Trump, whether we'd be alone or not, we got in a disagreement with the Chinese and with the Saudis first and then the Chinese. And we didn't feel as if any country was helping us out. When the 51st state stuff was coming up, we saw the Europeans line up behind Denmark over Greenland, but not much help for us. Now we're seeing the Europeans reach out to us. So that's not a bad thing.
0: Yeah, and the other thing that I really noticed was the reaction in the United States. I'm thinking, boy, I'm almost surprised to see this widely reported in the United States. I always feel a little colonial when I get chuffed because the United States media has actually noticed us. But also it prompted yet another threat from Donald Trump. I don't know if that was today or yesterday. He said, oh, this looks like it might be anti-U.S. I'm going to squash somebody. What's your take on that?
1: Well, he's right about one thing. He's rarely right about anything. But this is anti-U.S. That is, Canada is trying to become less dependent on the United States in trade, in defense, and all sorts of matters. And it's trying to develop new institutions so that way it can avoid American opposition in old institutions. And so this is an anti-American effort. And Donald Trump is upset that Canada has agency, that it turns out Canadians have their own opinions and aren't just going to buckle to whatever he wants. But Trump is also a bad bully in that he doesn't take no for an answer, but he also doesn't take yes for an answer. And so this is the results of him trying to push Canada around. Canada's looking for other relationships because it's tired of being abused by the neighbor next door.
0: Interesting. Taking a much longer view, when I look back decades, say even to the time of Pierre Trudeau,

0: Pierre Trudeau. It seems like what motivated a lot of things there was trying to take back our economy and our country from being a branch plant. And now it seems under Mark Carney that we're trying to open up again and you know, give it out to other countries. Is that a reasonable analysis, you think?
1: I'm not so sure. I think that we can't be dependent on the Americans anymore. And so what alternatives do we have? In the defense sector, Carney talked about, try to buy stuff, build stuff at home if we can, buy it from abroad, from non-American sources with partnerships, or if worse comes to worse, then rely on the Americans on things that we can't find substitutes for. So this arrangement with the Europeans is trying to have co-production of things, to have the Europeans buy our stuff or to invest in Canada. So I think we've learned over the past 70 years or 60 years, we can't be completely independent. So the question is, how do you manage the dependencies? And the idea here is to have a diversity of trading partners and become less reliant on the United States. I think that's not quite what the old Trudeau was thinking about at that time.
0: Okay, let's take a couple of calls. We've got David in Toronto. Hi, David.
2: Hello, Libby. Good day. I just wanted to call and talk about the trade and Trump and NATO and stuff like that. And this is going to sound a little bit crazy, but, you know, NATO was set up to fight the aggression from the time of the Soviet Union. But what happens if the aggressor, in this case, is, let's say, the United States, and they're using economic warfare to, you know, go after their allies, if I use that term? So why doesn't NATO, all of us, Article 5 as an example, economic warfare, let's all get together, and we're going to stay together, and we're going to put 100% tariffs on anything from America, everyone, and not separate. Let's stand together and fight this bully, because that's all he is. And anytime he has a problem, you know, he sucks the air out of the room, you know, by saying, oh, like Ontario's like America. You know, he's a master of deflection. And I think that's what NATO should do. We should all get together. And at the end of the day, we all have to stay together. And we can't, let's say we get the deal that we want and everything gets back to normal, but you just can't, separate at the end. We all came in it together and we all leave together.
0: Okay, David, thanks for that. I'm not sure that's part of NATO's mandate, but let's take a call from Sita in Mississauga. Hi, Sita.
3: Hi, Libby. Thanks so much. Here we go again. Canada is able to piss off Trump because he's not in control of what Canada do. So congrats to our Prime Minister Carney as a leader for taking Canada in the new direction towards a free world, a closer ally with the EU will bring opportunities for Canada and less dependency as a partner, trading partner to America.
0: Okay, thanks for that. Now, speaking of the kind of rules and everything, I mean, the European Union, it's the kinds of rules they have in place there are pretty eye-popping, Professor.
1: Well, it depends on what you're talking about. So we can learn from them because they've had more rules to govern the behavior of, let's say, big tech companies. So we've had our problems with Facebook and Google and entities like that. We can learn from the Europeans about how to deal with that, and we would be in better position if we're working in conjunction with them, because we'd be in the same kind of marketplace as opposed to just an isolated country. I will speak to the NATO question point that one of your callers raised, which is the problem is that NATO operates by consensus. The United States is in NATO. You're not going to have Article 5 invoked for any anti-American activities because the Americans would simply say no. So that rules out NATO, which is one reason why we are developing these other relationships, such as joining this European National Security Council, which was another thing that was broached yesterday in Europe.
0: Do we need more on military cooperation, which of course makes a lot of sense, than we have now? Or is that threatened? Because as you say, the United States is in NATO, though Trump has mused about getting out of NATO.
1: Yes, well, we are trying other things. For instance, the Carney also committed to what's called JEF, which is the Joint Expeditionary Force, which

0: is an effort by Arctic countries to cooperate with each other on having forces available to respond to an emergency. So that would involve the British and the Nordics and the Baltics, but not the United States. So we are definitely trying to look to other institutions where the Americans are not involved, so that way we don't have to worry about Trump blocking the decision-making process.
1: Okay. Anything else that you would like to leave us with on this?
0: I think the big thing is that there's two aspects of the news from yesterday. That the Europeans want to work with us, and that means that gives us leverage, and maybe we'll get some things out of it, things that we want. And two, we're not alone. And I think those are both important factors. Where this agreement goes, we don't know yet, but it's better to deal with the United States by having partners that are facing exactly the same problems.
1: Okay, I'm just going to end up with a text that just came in from Dawn in Hamilton, and she says, regarding Canada as an associate member, how does that jive with Canadian sovereignty? It was Mr. Anti-Brexit Mark Carney who went courting the EU, not to be confused with Europe. So just to say that this is on people's minds, and I guess, we have to wait till we get a little more information on it. In the meantime, Dr. Stephen Seidman, thank you so much. All right. We are taking another break, and when we come back, Brad Bradford will be with us to talk about his latest announcement when we return.
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1: Welcome back. Well, a bit earlier this morning, mayoral candidate Brad Bradford, the main challenger to Olivia Chow, took to the microphones to talk about his vision and ambition for the city compared to hers. And Brad joins me now. Hi, Brad. Thanks for joining us.
6: Hey, Libby. Great to be with you.
1: Okay. So everybody is talking about this endorsement. This may be sort of endorsement of Doug Ford for Olivia Chow. So was it an endorsement, and does it matter?
6: Well, look, I think the most important

0: thing that the premier said yesterday is that the province of Ontario has never given more money to the city of Toronto than it has here with this premier and this mayor, $9.5 billion. The question I have is, how does that square with the fact that Torontonians have had to endure the largest tax hikes in the city's history? If we're getting so many billions of dollars from the province, which is great, I welcome the support, why did the taxes have to go up a record 20% under Mayor Chao's time in office? And the answer to that question is she has not done the difficult work to find the savings that taxpayers deserve. And so it's great that the province and the federal government are making investments in Toronto. I think that's important for our economy. I think that's important for the province and the country. But we do need leadership at City Hall that is going to recognize we are in an affordability crisis right now, and we need to focus on getting the basics right for City Hall. My priorities: crime, congestion, costs. Those are the areas that we have to do a better job managing.
1: Back to the politics of this, one of the things that we were saying is that in very liberal, also progressive Toronto, Doug Ford is not popular, especially among people who would support the current mayor. So people are wondering, is it going to be counterproductive? I mean, I know people, I have friends of mine who have said that they would vote for Olivia Chow because she's a counterweight to Doug Ford, which is not the case.
0: Well, look, there was a while there where everybody was joking that I was Doug Ford's candidate. I think we now know for sure that's not the case. But, all jokes aside, for Olivia Chow's supporters, for her NDP base, for this NDP mayor, she made some pretty strong commitments. She had some pretty tough talk in the last campaign. Things like Ontario Place, the Science Center, she wanted to tear down the Gardner. These were red lines for her. And instead, what's happened is she's rolled out the red carpet. There's not really a single instance where the premier has come into Toronto with a particular position, wanting to do something to the city of Toronto, where Mayor Chao has been effective in pushing back. And that's because she's a weak leader. She hasn't been a strong champion for this city. Now, there's lots of things that I would work with the province and the premier on, many things. And there's some alignment there and some shared values. But my job, first and foremost, as mayor, would be to stand up and fight for Toronto's interests. And Mayor Chao, lovely lady, but has been very ineffective at that. And, take your issue, whether that is Ontario Place, which she said she'd never give up the fight on, the moving of the Science Center. She wanted to tear down the Gardner. Now it's been uploaded. Bike lanes, speed cameras, the Island Airport, every one of these things that the province has had a different idea or a different vision than Toronto, he has been able to execute and move ahead with. And Mayor Chao has just not been effective in defending Toronto's interests. And maybe now we have a better sense why.
1: Well, and again, interesting. I mean, we've been talking about it earlier in the show, and people were saying, "Oh, well, what's the premier doing in endorsing or almost endorsing a candidate? This is not the done thing." And I'm thinking, how is that actually different from all the other things he wades into when it comes to Toronto? So again, do you see this as an endorsement, and do you think it'll help?
0: That's probably a question for the premier. But at the end of the day, we did the Daily Bread Food Bank earlier this week, and for the first time, you had two very different visions on one stage for the future of Toronto. And Mayor Chao represents the status quo. She actually stood up there on the stage and said that Toronto has reached its full potential. And we were having a conversation in the Daily Bread where we were acknowledging that there are now 4.1 million trips to the food banks in Toronto a year. One in 10 of our neighbors relies on the food bank to make it through the month, many of them young folks, many of them seniors. It's a 340% increase since 2019, another record high. So, Mayor Chao feels like the city's reached its full potential. She's made peace with these realities, and I have not. I don't think that's good enough. When she's citing mission accomplished because homelessness has gone down by 8%, 8% has never been a passing grade in any classroom that I've been in. So whether we're talking about public safety and crime, or the worst gridlock in North America, or transit where the bus doesn't show up, or the taxes that have been raised 20%, none of this leads me to believe that we're

0: delivering on the potential of Toronto, the promise of this city. And at the end of the day, folks, on October 26th, they're going to vote for real change and real results. That is what our campaign is about. And if you think status quo is good enough, well, then you can vote for Olivia Chow. But I don't accept that. And I know this city is capable of better. And that's what we're going to deliver.
1: Well, a lot of us are certainly on side that the city has declined. There's no way to ignore that. I mean, I have to say, I run into people and I wonder, where are they living when they're saying, well, this is not a problem, crime is not a problem, when in fact it is. We just had a horrible thing just this week, a 17-year-old gunned down when he was going to an after-school program, a 16-year-old arrested, charged with first-degree murder, and it turns out he was also charged with failing to fulfill release conditions. I mean,
0: yeah, and that's why, like, we need to take these issues with the seriousness that they deserve, right? And, you know, I've got a plan to hire 1,000 additional frontline police officers, and those are officers on our streets, on the transit system where this unfortunate tragedy took place. And also to have the capacity to do the investigative work and the bail compliance sort of conditions that you're talking about. We need to be able to have the capacity to do that enforcement. You know, I also have a plan to create 15,000 jobs for young people in the city. I call it the Toronto Youth Job Employment Challenge, and working with the private sector here to create 15,000 high quality jobs, leveraging the 1.4 million private sector jobs that we have in the city. New York's done this. Chicago's done this. Los Angeles has done this. Boston has done this. But Mayor Chow doesn't talk about the economy. She doesn't talk about jobs, job creation, prosperity. And that is so important for our young people in a city where we have 17% unemployment amongst young people, that they have a pathway to opportunity or a pathway out of poverty. And, you know, Mayor Chow doesn't seem to understand that. So we're putting lots of practical proposals forward. The city is stuck, but it doesn't have to be stuck, because stuck is a choice. And October 26th, people are going to choose change, and we're going to move it forward.
1: Here's something that is emerging as a big issue. These data centers, and just this week, Mississauga voted to put a moratorium on them just to see what's. And I was talking to our panel about it, and they think that municipalities should have a say, but really it's bigger than that. Have you developed or thought about that yet?
0: I've thought about it, and you know, we've had motions to that effect to come through council as well. We're out of council now for the balance of the election. Look, you know, data centers are going to be a reality of the future. We actually have a big data center already on Front Street in Toronto, but the size and the scale and the demand is increasing with the emergence of AI, which is not going anywhere. So we just have to have practical conversations. And you're right, like, there is an intergovernmental component here when we talk about energy generation, when we talk about water and cooling supply. And, you know, you can't just say yes to these things if you don't have the provisions in place, of course, to deal with the additional infrastructure demand and load. So my background's in urban planning. That's my professional training. That's what I used to do before I ran for council. And there are zoning out considerations here, but there's also community energy planning considerations. And, you know, we operate a local distribution company called Toronto Hydro, but that feeds into the broader generational grid. And that's where we got to work with the province and our partners there to make sure that we've got the capacity and we can deal with the demand.
1: So let's get back, before we wrap up, to the issue of cooperating with the province. With Doug Ford, a lot of it comes down to personal relations, and obviously he's really fond of Mayor Chow. How would you approach him, and do you know him?
0: I know him, and we've spoken many times, and you know, I would approach him in the same way I would approach any premier or prime minister or caucus member here in the city, and that is through a position of partnership with respect on either side of the table, but always with the position of, I'm here for Toronto's interests first. That's my job as the mayor of Toronto, and they have theirs. The good news is we have a lot of alignment. You know, the premier cares about safety in our communities. He cares about congestion. He certainly cares about respecting the taxpayer, and his brother had a long legacy of that. And I guess that was the most confusing thing, of course, about the comments yesterday. In no world could you describe

0: Mayor Chiao is somebody who has been respectful of taxpayer dollars, especially when it's all one taxpayer. Like the investment that's coming from the province, we all pay for it as taxpayers. It's coming into Toronto, and Mayor Chiao is still hitting everyone with the biggest tax increases ever. So we'll work together as partners. He always says he'll work with anyone. There's lots of stuff that we can do, and Toronto's depending on it.
1: Okay. I'm looking at the clock. We're out of time. Brad Bradford, thanks so much for being with us.
0: Thanks, Libby. We'll see you soon.
1: See ya. Bye-bye. Okay, that is all the time we have for Fight Back for today. Tomorrow, Free For All Friday coming up. So that is the day that we talk about what you want to talk about. I'll be in the chair and we will talk then.
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5: 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Number ones at one.

That's Hall & Oates. I can't go for that. No can do. Number one in 81 and also marked their very first big hit in the UK. It's our number ones at one. Hello there. I'm Eva D. We're all about big hits here. We're going to slow things down now with Sweet Baby James. How sweet it is.

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Our playlists, news, blogs, and contests are all live on zoomeradio.ca.

0: One of our country's best bands, the Tragically Hip and Ahead by a Century. We also heard James Taylor in our set with his cover of How Sweet It Is. Song first came out about 10 years earlier from Marvin Gaye. The version from James is more laid back, a softer sound. And at the time, his wife Carly Simon was on background vocals with that record and worked out very well. It gave James Taylor one of his biggest hits. Good afternoon, it's Eva D here, and I've got an hour of back-to-back number one songs. Lots of tunes that have stood the test of time, like, let's see, Melanie with her brand new key, Ringo Starr on the way with his no-no song, and next, we're going to be taking care of business with BTO.
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0: English singer-songwriter Harry Styles, his hit As It Was, and it certainly was a big one for him. 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Good afternoon. I'm Eva D. Let's hear a great duet. Patty Austin, James Ingram. They had so much chemistry on and off stage. One of their award-winning hits, next.
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0: Ringo Starr with his no-no song. Yeah, a bit of a cheerful song about saying no to drugs. Now, mind you, this was long before that big campaign, Just Say No to Drugs. But the song really caught on with fans, especially here in Canada. It went straight to number one, and it gave Ringo his last hit as a solo artist. We've got more hits coming up here on Zoomer Radio, including Duran Duran and their very first number one record.
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0: That's a nice, relaxing song. It's Brandy from Looking Glass. The group's lead singer, Elliot Lorry, wrote the lyrics all about a nice barmaid in a small harbor town who was admired by all the sailors. The good old days, right? It was the group's biggest hit and actually had a revival in 2017 when it was featured in the movie Guardians of the Galaxy, and it gave the song a second life about 45 years later. You're listening to our number ones at one, and our top tunes continue here on Zoomer Radio. I'm Eva D. Have a great day.
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0: Zoomer Radio with Bad Company, Feel Like Making Love. Shania Twain up and Jack and Diane from John Mellencamp on the Afternoon Express. Hello there. How's it going? My name's Christine Cardoso and a happy Thursday to you. I hope it's a good one for you. Let's start with our vibe check, shall we? I'm going to go solid 7. Vibe check today at a 7, despite the mostly cloudy skies and the humid air today. It is Thursday, also known as Junior Friday, a.k.a. Friday Eve. So we start off strong, right? I'm going to say a few random smiles from strangers today and a few people not avoiding eye contact. I'm loving this. It is a solid 7 today. TIFF celebrity sightings continue. The romance with the European Union continues, although we're still not sure if we're going to kiss on the first date or not. Jays won last night, 9 games to go. So let's go, shall we? Thursday afternoon on the Afternoon Express. My name's Christine Cardoso. Mix of sun and cloud right now, 20 degrees with Luba and Robert Palmer next.
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1: The most iconic number on the radio used to be 867-5309. 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

0: Zoomer Radio, there's Luba, Storm Before the Calm, and every kind of people from Robert Palmer. Hello there. Happy Thursday to you. My name's Christine Cardoso. How is your day going? Thank you for spending some time with me. This is a nice distraction from the stress of September Blue Jays baseball, and also a distraction from the weeds of the Kawhi Leonard trade. Some big news here for Canadian basketball. Canada getting a permanent national home for basketball at Humber's North Campus, a $100 million project, some federal money, some provincial money, and they're getting six new gyms, a high-performance training center, a space for community sports. Canada Basketball did have a relationship there. The athletes have been training there for about 40 years, but it will move its national training center permanently and their operations there. Construction expected to start next year. That's a cool three-pointer for you, Humber and Etobicoke. Nicely done. My name's Christine Cardoso. We've got more music on the way. Burton Cummings, CCR, next.
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0: Zoomer Radio with Blondie. Call me. I'll get back to Blondie in a second there. Burton Cummings, Break It To Them Gently, and Down on the Corner from CCR. Hello there, 236, 24 degrees, and yes, a little Blondie news here. New album, High Noon, still waiting in the wings. It was supposed to arrive earlier this year. That would be kind of cool to hear some new music from Blondie, but that release did get pushed back. The album now expected sometime later this year. Still no official release date from the record company. These are the final studio recordings featuring Blondie's longtime drummer, Clem Burke, who died last year. Debbie Harry has said she cannot even consider touring now that he's gone, but perhaps some new music from Blondie is still a possibility. High Noon coming soon. Good day. Hello to you. A mix of sun and cloud today, becoming cloudy tonight, down to 14 degrees. Tomorrow, Friday, lots of sunshine tomorrow and 22 degrees. Right now, cloudy and a humid, very humid, 24 degrees. It feels more like 29 in Liberty Village. Is it too hot for hot chocolate? You sexy thing. Next.
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0: Zoomer Radio 8 Seconds, Kiss You When It's Dangerous. Cardigans, Love Fool, and You Sexy Thing from Hot Chocolate on the Afternoon Express. Hello there, 250, 24 degrees, mostly cloudy right now, but when that sun does peek through, it's pretty nice. Hello there, my name's Christine Cardoso. Happy Thursday to you. Hope it's a good one anyway, and you know, Thursday is the new Friday. Wednesday, by the way, is the new Thursday. You know those expressions a few years ago? A few of us on the planet decided that Friday nights at home are the best thing. And so we would often go out on a Thursday night for dinner with a friend, or my husband and I might go out with friends on a Thursday night. Well, now I've declared Wednesday is the new Thursday. I was out last night on Ossington at the very beautiful Bar Banan. Wow, shout out to a room who knows how to do it right. I love a suede banquette and some beautiful stemware. Thank you very much. So now I have tonight, Thursday night, and Friday night to relax at home. It's a slightly ambitious process here. Very important if you do adopt the Wednesday night out like I did. You got to start early, 6:30, and finish early. Home by 10, asleep by 11, okay? It is a school night after all. 251, thank you so much for hanging out with me today. We've got music from Bryan Adams and the Kinks standing by.
1: Death by a bucking bronco. Death by a nun. Not to mention...
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Adams. Somebody, probably my favorite Bryan Adams song. Kings before that, All Day and All the Night. Hi there, it's 3 o'clock. I'm Christine Cardoso. Happy Thursday. Here's Elton John, Zoomer Radio.

0: chances of spotting a celeb out and about are about to skyrocket.
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0: Zulu Radio with Prince, Little Red Corvette, and Chantel Kreviazuk before you on the Afternoon Express, 3:12 on this Thursday, September 17th, mostly cloudy right now and 24 degrees. The Polish Festival is this Saturday and Sunday, September 19th to 20th, taking over Roncesvalles Avenue, 20th anniversary for this festival, 4 stages, 20 bands. It's a good time. And the Toronto Ukrainian Festival also running through Sunday, Friday, Saturday and Sunday in Bloor West Village. 30th anniversary, music, Ukrainian dance, food. It's a very good time. These are two major street festivals just a few neighborhoods apart. And it does give a chance for folks to do both festivals. You got Polish Festival on Roncesvalles, Ukrainian Bloor West Village around Runnymede. So often you will do both festivals or you staunchly declare your border and choose one. I saw Jane Brown today and she mentioned she and Myron go to the Ukrainian festival and I go to the Polish festival, or I should say the Polish festival comes to me. I live in Roncesvalles Village and one of the stages is on my corner. It is a very fun weekend for us. We just embrace the chaos, really. I love watching the folk dancing, listening to the traditional music. And more than anything, I really do just love walking the street and seeing people have a good time. There is one thing for sure about this city. We love walking on a street that has been closed off. If we're not driving, we're fine with it, right? Weekend weather, by the way, should hold up. Cloudy, slight chance of showers. Hopefully that'll change. Plenty of time for that forecast to get better. Right now, mostly cloudy, 24 degrees, Zoomer traffic.
1: We have a stalled vehicle westbound on the Gardiner past South Kingsway in the right-hand lane, as well as a stall westbound on the 401 Express at Nielsen. A collision northbound on the 404 at Elgin Mills blocking the two right-hand lanes. Highway maintenance blocking the on-ramp on the eastbound QEW at Winston Churchill. And a stalled vehicle westbound on the QEW at 3rd Line. Clear your clutter responsibly. 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

0: Zoomer Radio, there's Bare Naked Ladies. It's all been done on the Afternoon Express. Hello there, 3:23 on this Thursday, September 17th. And Bare Naked Ladies will be singing O Canada at the Buffalo Bills game tonight. Yeah, the Bills putting both anthems into the pregame ceremony. Timing pretty interesting, of course. Buffalo requested this to signal friendship amidst that Trump renaming Lake Ontario and all this tariff nonsense. So, yes, widely viewed as a goodwill gesture, certainly a nod to their huge Canadian fan base. They're not saying, they're just saying, let's go sing O Canada at an NFL game. So Bare Naked Ladies sing O Canada tonight, followed, of course, by the American anthem, which will be sung by another performer. It is football diplomacy with a guitar riff. I like it. Hello there. My name's Christine Cardoso. Hope Thursday is being good to you. We've got lots of music on the way. Paul Simon, Joni Mitchell, Beatles standing by. Right now, it is 3:24 Zoomer Traffic.
1: We have a stalled vehicle westbound on the Gardner past South Kingsway in the right-hand lane. A stalled vehicle westbound 401 Express at Nielsen. We have a collision northbound on the 404 at Elgin Mills blocking the two right-hand lanes, as well as a crash southbound on the 400 at Shepherd. Eastbound QEW, the on-ramp at Winston Churchill, is closed with highway maintenance. And we have a stall westbound on the QEW at 3rd Line. Fiji Airways flight deals fly from Toronto to Fiji via Vancouver from just $1,739 return. FijiAirways.com, conditions apply. More traffic in minutes on Zoomer Radio.
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0: evening, Joni Mitchell and the Beatles on Zoomer Radio. 3:37. Hello. Hope your Thursday is being good to you. 24 degrees right now. My name's Christine Cardoso. It is TIFF day 8 and the celebrity parade continues. Antonio Banderas, Forrest Whitaker, Michelle Yeoh, all hitting red carpets later tonight. And it's also a very big day for Canada's very own Hudson Williams, the star of Heated Rivalry. He's got a new series, Yaga, and that is premiering tonight at TIFF. This is very interesting to me. Hudson Williams is such a huge star right now that TIFF, the film festival, is allowing a multi-episode series, aka TV show, that's what we used to call them, to screen there, to premiere there. Very interesting. I can tell you with great confidence, and I'm not the first to say it, movie people think of themselves as being above TV people. So good for you, Hudson Williams. You convinced the people at TIFF and you are breaking all kinds of rules. It's fun to be the hottest thing in the world, isn't it? The Neil Peart documentary also debuted last night at TIFF. We'll hear what Geddy Lee and Alex Lifeson had to say about that. And we'll get some Rush for you on later on in the show as well. It is 3:38. We've got more music on the way. Payola's Shy Lights coming up right now. Zoomer traffic.
1: We have a stalled vehicle westbound on the Gardner past South Kingsway in the right-hand lane. A stalled vehicle westbound 401 Express at Nielsen. We have a collision northbound on the 404 at Elgin Mills blocking the two right-hand lanes, as well as a crash southbound on the 400 at Shepherd. Eastbound QEW, the on-ramp at Winston Churchill is closed with highway maintenance. And we have a stall westbound on the QEW at 3rd Line. Fiji Airways flight deals fly from Toronto to Fiji via Vancouver from just $1,739 return. 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More traffic in minutes on Zoomer Radio.
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0: Zoomer Radio with the Payolas. You're the Only Love and the Shy Lights. Oh, girl. Hello there, 3:48 on this Thursday, mostly cloudy right now, 24 degrees. My name's Christine, and thank you so much for listening to Zoomer Radio. Some news here: if you take the King's streetcar, enjoy it while you can, because a very major disruption is coming. I mean, I know there's a disruption almost every day with the King's streetcar. I actually use the King car quite a bit, and there is usually something, but it's going to get, well, worse. Starting November 1st, King Street West goes into major construction project mode involving water mains and streetcar tracks, so the changes will last well into 2027. The 504 is going to be diverted. Replacement buses will be running, and the 508 Lakeshore streetcar will be suspended. Replacement buses and streetcar diversions. Are there any more terrifying words for Torontonians? Replacement buses. Ugh. Well, there is your fair warning. And if you do have to be somewhere on King today, construction won't be the problem, but those TIFF red carpets still causing some delays. 3:49. Hello there. My name's Christine Cardoso. Men at Work. Speaking of, on the way, Jane Sibbery, too, right now. Zoomer traffic.
1: We have a stalled vehicle westbound on the Gardner past South Kingsway in the right-hand lane, as well as a stall eastbound on the 401 Collectors at Mavis. Earlier issues, southbound 400 at Shepherd, have been cleared away. Eastbound on the QEW, the on-ramp at Winston Churchill blocked with highway maintenance, and a stall westbound on the QEW at 3rd Line. 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

Zoomer Radio, there's Jane Siberry. Mimi on the Beach. It's been a while since I've heard that one. Sounded cool playing on the radio, didn't it? Jane Siberry was inducted into the Canadian Songwriters Hall of Fame by Katie Lang last year, 2025. And this year, one of the inductees will be Paul Dean of Loverboy. He and Mike Reno being inducted later this month at Massey Hall. And I will be interviewing Paul Dean of Loverboy. I'll play that for you sometime next week. I'm excited about that. This is the Afternoon Express. Hello there. My name's Christine Cardoso. 4 o'clock, 24 degrees. Let's get back to the music, shall we? This is Roxette. Must Have Been Love. Zoomer Radio.

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0: Zoomer Radio, there's Rush from 1982, Signals, New World Man on the Afternoon Express. Wow, that sounds good. Neil Peart, No One's Disciple, had its world premiere at TIFF last night. A new documentary about the late Rush drummer and lyricist gets into the more personal side of Neil Peart, his early struggles, his dedication to his craft, the tragedies that shaped his life. It is a celebration of Neil Peart and the prophet and poet that he was. Here's Alex Lifeson.
1: He didn't like it to have a lot of attention, but at the same time, I think he would be very respectful and feel very warm about all the reaction and comments made by all his friends.
0: And this is Geddy Lee from the red carpet last night.
2: He was one third of this band. We worked together. We sweated together. We failed together. We triumphed together. So he brought a huge amount of intelligence, talent, good nature, and humor to our band.
0: The TIFF premiere was last night, and Neil Peart, No One's Disciple, is coming soon to the small screen. This is very good news. Wednesday, September 23rd at 8 o'clock on CBC and CBC Gem. Hello there, my name's Christine Cardoso. Thanks for listening to the Afternoon Express. We've got more music on the way. Bruce Coburn, Go West, right now. Zoomer traffic.
3: We have a stalled vehicle eastbound on the Gardner approaching Jarvis in the left-hand lane. Earlier issues westbound on the Gardner past South Kingsway have been cleared away. Stalled vehicle eastbound 401 Collectors at Mavis. Eastbound of the QEW, the on-ramp at Winston Churchill is blocked with highway maintenance. And a stalled vehicle westbound on the QEW at 3rd Line. 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

0: Rumors of Glory and King of Wishful Thinking kind of sums up the Blue Jays and us fans right now, I think. 9 games left. Jays have the night off. They finished the Detroit series yesterday with a win. Tomorrow, Jays are in Texas to start a 3-game series with the Rangers. Jays are off tonight, but we're still going to be scoreboard watching. Toronto a game and a half out of the final wild card spot. So we're cheering against the White Sox and against the Rangers tonight. That will help us a little bit more. Hi there, I'm Christine Cardoso, 422, and someone please tell me what is happening with the sky right now. The forecast simply calling for a mix of sun and cloud, but every time I turn my head to that window, dark, ominous skies. Just a chance of showers this afternoon. We're still at a 30% chance of showers, nothing serious, but right now those skies look a little more threatening than they actually are. We are at 23 degrees right now, down to 14 tonight. Mainly sunny tomorrow, by the way. Tomorrow's high, 22. It is 4:23. That's the time. That's a lot of numbers there for you, with music on the way from the Monkees, Trooper and Tiffany. Right now, Zoomer traffic.
1: We have a stalled vehicle eastbound on the Gardner approaching Jarvis in the left-hand lane, as well as a stall eastbound on the 401 Collectors at Mavis. Eastbound QEW, the on-ramp at Winston Churchill, blocked with highway maintenance, and a stalled vehicle westbound on the QEW at 3rd Line. Clear your clutter responsibly. 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

0: Zoomer Radio with Tiffany. I think we're alone now. And Trooper, we're here for a good time. And I know it's going to be a very good time on Sunday when the dogs get to go swimming. It's so adorable. City of Toronto opens select pools and only dogs are allowed to swim. There are 7 pools participating this Sunday, 4:30 to 6:30 in the afternoon. It is free. No registration is required. 7 pools participating, including Fairbank Memorial, Riverdale, and Sunnyside Gus Ryder. This Sunday, September 20th, all the details at toronto.ca. You do need proof of the dog's rabies vaccination, and you do have to stay to supervise your dog. Dog swimsuits are optional. 4:36, it's like Hanlon's points for dogs. 23 degrees, mostly cloudy right now, with more music on the way from Sway and ELO. Right now, Zoomer traffic.
1: We have a stalled vehicle eastbound on the Gardner approaching Jarvis in the left-hand lane, as well as a stall eastbound on the 401 collectors at Mavis. Eastbound QEW, the on-ramp at Winston Churchill, blocked with highway maintenance, and a stalled vehicle westbound on the QEW at 3rd Line. Clear your clutter responsibly. City drop-off depots are hosting Community Environment Days on select Sundays in September. 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

0: Zoomer Radio with the Doors. People are strange, and well, yeah, that is true. It's why we largely avoid them, or you stay close to the ones you like. Hi there, my name's Christine Cardoso. 4:48 on this Thursday, and you know, you do have to find your people, and I think there is such a thing as Elvis people. Zoomer Radio presenting the fourth annual Elvis & Co. It's a four-day live entertainment experience happening October 29th to November 1st. Cottage Country becomes Elvis Country at Deerhurst Resort in Muskoka. Don't miss the Hound Dog Howl Halloween Bash, the Elvis in Vegas and Gospel Signature Shows. They've got three rounds of an ultimate qualifying contest sanctioned by Elvis Presley Enterprises. We're not messing around here, folks. There's nightly after parties, panel discussions, photo spots, meet and greets. It is an Elvis Fest, an Elvis & Co. Fest. For all the details and for all the details on weekend passes to or single tickets, go to elvisandco.ca. Hello there. My name's Christine. It is 4:49, very cloudy, dark, 23 degrees, down to 16 degrees tonight. And looks like lots of sunshine for tomorrow. 4:49, more music on the way right now. Zoomer traffic.
1: We have a stalled vehicle eastbound on the Gardner approaching Jarvis in the left-hand lane. Earlier issues eastbound 401 collectors at Mavis have been cleared away. Stalled vehicles southbound 427 collectors approaching Dundas. And highway maintenance eastbound on the QEW, the on-ramp at Winston Churchill. Fiji Airways flight deals fly from Toronto to Fiji via Vancouver from $1,739 return. 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More traffic in minutes on Zoomer Radio.
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And this guy's going to be at the Kensington Jazz Fest this weekend, performing an evening of stories and music from his new book. 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

0: Zoomer Radio, there's Gallon, Strange Animals, Supertramp, Logical Song, and Let's Dance David Bowie on the Afternoon Express on this very dark afternoon, all of a sudden, 22 degrees in Liberty Village. Some big-time childhood memories here. Bingo, Yahtzee, Care Bears, all nominees for the Toy Hall of Fame this year. Yes, this is a thing, and it's actually a pretty big thing. Nominees are announced every year, and the public then gets to vote and decide what toy deserves Hall of Fame status. Tickle Me Elmo is on the list, Mahjong, Pokemon, Polly Pocket, Mousetrap as well. Oh my gosh, do you remember Mousetrap? How long it used to take to set up and somehow it would always collapse in 10 seconds. And the Playground Slide, also nominated this year. Yeah, the slide. I think their first induction into the Toy Hall of Fame was the stick, because toys are all about play and play is all about imagination. So the stick, completely free, has no instructions, can become a sword, a magic wand, a spaceship, whatever you want. And it is arguably the oldest and most universal toy in human history. This is a fun thing. Lots of good memories here. If you want to vote for this year's Toy Hall of Fame inductee, go to museumofplay.org. Thanks for listening. My name's Christine Cardoso. More music on the way. Stevie Nicks, Parachute Club, coming up right now. Zoomer traffic.
1: Still have those issues out there this afternoon. Eastbound on the Gardner approaching Jarvis in the left-hand lane, a stalled vehicle. So we have a stall eastbound on the 401 Collectors at Islington. Beyond that, eastbound on the 401 Express at the Allen, a collision in the left-hand lane. Earlier problems, southbound 427 Collectors approaching Dundas have just been cleared away. And eastbound on the QEW, the on-ramp at Winston Churchill is blocked with highway maintenance. 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

0: Zuma Radio Parachute Club at the feet of the moon on the Afternoon Express. Lorraine Segato, of course, from Parachute Club, longtime collaborator with Molly Johnson on many projects over the years, charity benefits, that kind of thing. Molly Johnson, the founder of the Kensington Jazz Festival, happening this weekend, tomorrow, Saturday and Sunday. 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Three good things coming up, because even on a bad day, there's always three good things. Right now, cloudy, 22 degrees, some clearing overnight, sunshine and 22 degrees for tomorrow. It is 5:29. My name's Christine Cardoso, Jackie Wilson, Julie Black, and the OJs on deck right now. Zoomer traffic.
1: Earlier problems we had eastbound on the Gardiner approaching Jarvis have just been cleared away. Eastbound on the 401 collectors at Islington is stalled. We have a collision eastbound 401 Express approaching the Allen, and beyond that a crash eastbound on the 401 Express at Victoria Park. Make the most of fall before the snow flies. 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

0: Zoomer Radio with Julie Black. Fabulous Julie Black. 7 Day Fool. OJ's and Jackie Wilson in there, too. It is 5:42 on this Thursday. My name's Christine Cardoso. Time for us to do three good things. The theory is that even on a bad day, there's always three good things. So without overthinking it, you think about yours while I tell you mine. Number one, there were a lot of curveballs today, and I managed to catch them all, and no one was hurt in the process. Number two, I saw some colleagues in the office today that I don't usually get to spend time with. I really love this place. It's a very fun place. Hey, Janine, how's it going? And number three, no plans tonight and no responsibilities. And no one is going to be home tonight. And that's a treat just for a few hours, okay? There's my three good things. And I hope you have three as well. 5:43, 21 degrees, mostly cloudy right now. Clearing overnight, by the way. Sunshine tomorrow and tomorrow's high, 22 degrees. 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Right now, Zoomer traffic.
1: We have a collision westbound on the 401 Collector's Ramp to Markham Road, blocking the two right-hand lanes. Very heavy going throughout that area. Some good news, earlier problems we had eastbound 401 Collector's at Islington have been cleared away. We do have a collision eastbound 401 Express at Victoria Park. Now the rest of the major routes, it's just the usual volume. 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
2: On the next Midsummer Murders... Residents of a tight-knit police retirement community regard a murder on their doorstep as an affront and a challenge. 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

0: Zoomer Radio, there's Cowboy Junkie, Sweet Jane, great song. Haven't heard that in absolutely forever. Sounds really good on the Afternoon Express. Cowboy Junkies recently wrapped up a UK and Midwest US tour. They announced a compilation album titled Open to Beauty, Best of the 21st Century. Cowboy Junkies did play Kerner Hall earlier in 2026. They have no new Canadian dates announced yet. 5:52, 21 degrees. Hi there. Thanks for listening to the Afternoon Express. We've got more music. Neil Young standing by. Your news headlines too. Right now, Zoomer traffic.
1: We have a collision eastbound on the Gardiner approaching Jarvis in the left-hand lane, as well as a crash west.

0: westbound 401 collector's ramp to Markham Road in the two right-hand lanes. A collision eastbound of the 401 Express at Victoria Park and a stalled vehicle westbound on the 403 past Highway 10. 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

0: Zoomer Radio with Neil Young, Mr. Soul, on the Afternoon Express. Robbie Lane is standing by with the 60s at 6. I'm back tomorrow, 2 o'clock, to celebrate Friday with you. Right now, here are your news headlines. Prime Minister Mark Carney says Canadians will have the final say in Parliament on any new partnership with the European Union. Carney says the proposed alliance could deepen ties with Europe in critical minerals, defence, AI, and energy, while also opening more opportunities for Canadians to live, work, and study there. He says details are still being worked out, but the substance of the deal matters more than whatever name is eventually given to the arrangement after a top European leader used the words associate member. Meanwhile, Conservative leader Pierre Poilievre says his party supports closer ties but opposes European taxes, laws, or immigration policies applying in Canada. Canada is expanding its pitch as the place to invest with more trips abroad. International Trade Minister Maninder Sidhu is heading to India and the Philippines to advance negotiations on trade agreements. Sidhu says he will be leading trade talks in India this week in hopes of creating opportunities for Canadian workers and businesses in several industries. He also intends to advance negotiations on a free trade agreement with the Association of Southeast Asian Nations and the Philippines. The Royal Canadian Air Force is welcoming the first two of its new Siskin II trainer aircraft. It's the same aircraft that will replace the old Tudor jets flown by the Snowbirds aerial demonstration team. The turboprop planes will head to 15-wing Moose Jaw, where the Air Force will eventually station a fleet of 19 to serve as the main trainers for new pilots. This is all part of the Air Force's overall plan to modernize its fleets and overhaul its training. Zoomer weather, mainly cloudy, slight chance of showers this evening, a low of 14, clearing overnight. Sunshine tomorrow, tomorrow's high 22. Right now, cloudy, 21 degrees. My name's Christine Cardoso. Good night.
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Consumer Radio in the 60s at 6, and Robbie with you and the Drifters doing their incredible job of Some Kind of Wonderful back in 61. They just got to be one of the best male vocal bands ever, I think. Marvin Gaye, Tammy Terrell, and just one other of their hits. There ain't nothing but the real thing.

0: Van Morrison's Sweet Thing right there, and Marvin and Tammy before that, Ain't Nothing Like the Real Thing. Robbie here, and I got a Leonard Cohen song coming up in the next set, and I think this is going to be such a great show. It's the 10th anniversary, and the Cohen family is doing a tribute to Leonard at the Meridian Center coming up not too long from now in November. And not only will Adam Cohen be there, but Leonard's grandson for the first time will be there performing or doing something. So check out Meridian Center, buy your tickets. It's going to be an amazing evening, I just promise you. So Leonard and his music, Paul and his, and a couple of people who are at the top of the charts in the 60s will kick it off next.
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by the moon. And you won't make me jealous if I hear that they sweeten your night. We weren't lovers like that, and besides, it would still be all right.

0: Leonard Cohen right there, the immortal, and Sisters of Mercy. Paul Revere and the Raiders, their anti-drug song Kicks, and Sonny and Cher kicked it off with The Beat Goes On. I think if you look at 1964 and what was happening in the music world, the British invasion was just taking over almost everything. But when the guy that I'm going to play next released the song that I'm going to play next, everybody got out of the way and it went straight to number one. That guy, that song, coming up.
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Robbie Lane and the Disciples, and the first release that we ever released, Fannie Mae right there, and Roy Orbison on the 60s at 6 with Oh Pretty Woman. That song was bound and destined to get to the number one spot. So Herman's Hermits got to number one, Cow's Hills got to number one, Tokens got to number one, and I'm going to play all three of them coming up, starting now.

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0: Cash Hill's right there in their number one song, Hair, from the musical of the same name. Did you go and see that? I did twice. Something happened the first time that I went. Something with the audio and the lighting was messed up. But not, you know, not for the whole show, but for part of it. And so we had an opportunity to go back and see it again, and we did. And it was great. It was so much fun. Coming up, I got Beatles, among others.
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Cleavon and the Hawks right there in the Stones That I Throw. The Tokens' Lion Sleeps Tonight just before that, a song that has lived on forever. And the Beatles, this one I kind of like.

0: Bobby Habib's Sunny right there. We got a little more on the 60s at 6. Then you know what happens, because we follow that with the 70s at 7, the 80s at 8, and the 90s at 9. And so we're going to do that, because why change now? 70s at 7, almost here.
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70s at 7 on Zoomer Radio. Robbie here in shocking blue right there with their number one, Venus. Friends of Distinction had, Grazing in the Grass was a hit for them. But this one did very well. Top 10, Love or Let Me Be Lonely. Friends of Distinction.

0: are from 1970. Shocking Blue, Friends of Distinction, and then the Guess Who. I've got songs from 77, 73 coming up in the next set, and one from 75 that you have emailed me about I don't know how many times, but I'm going to play it for you coming up shortly.
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0: Copper Penny from Kitchener Waterloo, sitting on a poor man's throne. That was such a great band to go and see. And some of the guys from Copper Penny ended up in Lulu's Roadhouse house band. And if you ever went to Lulu's Roadhouse, you won't forget it. It was just the most amazing club with the most amazing entertainment that I've ever been in. So absolutely incredible. Paul Simon before that, Slip Sliding Away. And Miles and Lenny coming up in the next set. And I've been getting your emails since you first emailed me about Miles and Lenny. And you said you hardly ever play them. We've played them many times. And you emailed me again and said, please play this one by Miles and Lenny. And I will shortly.
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0: 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If You Could Read My Mind, and Billy Joel before that, My Life. 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

Jim Morrison and the Doors right there in Riders on the Storm. And recently I saw a one-hour documentary about the Doors. And I don't know how they got some of the film they got or videos they got. Some of them were kind of grainy and blurry, but they were there. And you could see them performing live. It was really good. Fleetwood Mac, you can see them any old time online.

Andy Kim on the 70s at 7, just one of a ton of hits he had back in the day. Be My Baby, Fleetwood Mac, before that, Go Your Own Way. Andy Kim, Dan Hill, coming to Flatow Markham Theater soon. And it's going to be a great show because you think about it. Have you ever gone to see a band that had a bunch of hits and they don't play them? Or they play them sparsely and they play you new material in between? Well, with Andy Kim and Dan Hill, you're just going to get the hits. They might play something, you know, they've recently recorded,

0: But you're going to hear hit after hit after hit. Go and see them. It's going to be a great show. 70s at 7. Well, just about wrapping it up. But I've got the 80s at 8 all ready to go, and they'll happen shortly.
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